It's new month, new music time here in the Global Village when we highlight some of the best world music new releases. We'll hear some interesting sounds from the turn of the century, courtesy of Vianos Paisanos. Also, a lot of great new Latin releases to get to, including Juan Carlos Quintero and Bobby Matos. The Shubayo Quartet explores some of the music of Mongolia. Acclaimed Italian accordionist Riccardo Tesi has teamed up with classical flutist Paolo Zampini, and we'll get things underway with some music from the Napoli sessions and a visit to Piazza Dante as we begin this visit to the Global Village.

0: A fun new one there from David Hilliard and the Rocksteady Seven. With some Rocksteady and ska and other influences in their music. And the new set is called Home for Dinner. And we just heard the title track of that. David Hilliard and the Rocksteady Seven. We also heard some music from Spain's Fenya Rai. They're 10 years of Fenya. And to celebrate their anniversary, they actually went and did a live performance of a lot of their favorite tunes and revisiting them and putting them together on a double volume set. And from that, we heard La Baya Ruska, music from Fenya Rai. We also heard some music from a group that is based in Grenoble in France, but drawing very much on Mongolian influences in their music, both with some neat throat singing that is part of the group, and also some of the traditional instruments that they use as well. They're called the Shubayao Quartet. Their new album is called Ayalal. And we heard Kavar Ile from that. And all that started with a visit to Piazza Dante. Thomas Noel, who is from Belgium, and percussionist from Naples, Emiliano Della Giovanna, had teamed up to put together the Napoli Sessions, drawing on the influences of music from Naples and that region of Italy. The new set is called the Napoli Sessions, and again, we heard Piazza Dante from that to start things out for us for this new month, new music show here in the Global Village. Beginning of every month, we devote a show to some of the best of world music new releases. And we are wandering through a number of different places for this time. And after a short break, we've actually got some interesting new Latin stuff that has come out. And we'll start with the Buena Vista All-Stars. Some folks who were associated with the Buena Vista Social Club, most notably the marvelous Cuban oud player Barbarito Torres, and some of the rising stars on the Cuban music scene. They've all teamed up to do music in the vein of Buena Vista. We will hear one of the songs that the Buena Vista Social Club regularly recorded as well. Chan Chan, coming up from the Buena Vista All-Stars from their new one, Una Noche en la Habana. That's coming up in just a minute when we return to the Global Village.
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2: Cantamos todos, señores. Del gran compay segundo, honor a quien honor merece.

Bobby Sanabria with his Multiverse Big Band, a new release celebrating one of the giants of Cuban music, Arsenio Rodriguez. Arsenio and Beyond, the name of the album, and we heard No Quiero from that. We heard another Bobby, also like Bobby Sanabria, a percussionist, an educator, composer, and producer as well, a key figure in Latin music, passed away in 2017. About 10 years before that, and on the way to a festival performance, they did a little side gig at a social club called La Peña in Berkeley, California. And that got recorded, but as you could tell from the fact that it's with our new releases show, only now, these many years later, getting released, and actually quite the vibrant performance

Bobby Matos with his Heritage Ensemble, Life at La Peña. And we heard the Eddie Harris classic, Listen Here, from that. We also heard guitarist and producer and composer Juan Carlos Quintero from his album The Story of Love with Poinciana, a tune that was credited to Nat Simon, but actually based on a Cuban folk song. And also a tune that was a big hit for Ahmed Jamal and really helped to launch his career. There, guitarist Juan Carlos Quintero doing his version of it from his new album, again, called The Story of Love. And we started with the Buena Vista All-Stars, a 12-piece ensemble, some of whom actually have some specific connections with the Buena Vista Social Club, but mostly more in the spirit of that classic sound of Cuban music. And we did hear a song that Buena Vista Social Club recorded as well, the Buena Vista All-Stars doing Chan Chan from the new release Una Noche en La Habana. And that here in the Global Village, as it's new month, new music time, when we highlight some of the best of world music new releases. Got a couple more things to get to before we wrap up. Short break, and then we'll dip into a release from Vianos Paisanos. Actually, an intriguing project. They found a whole bunch of old recordings from right around the turn of the century, when New York was, first of all, a recording hub, but also a place where lots of different immigrant groups, some of whom would actually even come to New York from far away, would go to record. And they put together a project based on some of the early recordings that they found. We'll hear them doing Primore Amore from this new release, the self-titled set from Vianos Paisanos, coming up in just a minute when we're back in the Global Village.

New music there from Riccardo Tesi and Paolo Zampini. The two of them actually grew up in the same town, took somewhat different directions in their career. Riccardo Tesi, one of the masters of accordion and one of the pioneers in the folk revival in Italy. Paolo Zampini, a classical flutist and also spent decades working with Morricone. They finally have teamed up to do a record together called Camerock, kind of a chamber rock recording that is in part a tribute to their mutual love for Ian Anderson and Jethro Tull. They actually do a Jethro Tull tune on the release, but really more in that sort of chamber world feel, like that particular piece called Formice. Riccardo Tesi and Paolo Zampini from the new Camerock album. And we heard Vianos Paisanos revisiting some turn of the previous century's music recorded by immigrants from various places, and music they found on various 78s, and do their own versions on this new self-titled set. And we heard Promore Amore from them. Our new month, new music show for this time here in the Global Village. The full playlist of all of our selections, information about upcoming shows, world music news, videos, much more, you will find posted on our Facebook page. 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

0: Good evening. It's just about a minute before 9. I'm William Eckert, and you've been listening to Global Village here on North Country Public Radio, which is supported by Adirondack Explorer, whose current issue features reporting on a study of Adirondack waters and a look at the debates surrounding battery storage facilities in Adirondack towns. And coming up next at 9 here on NCPR, the Latin Alternative. Temperatures in the 30s tonight, 20s in the higher elevations, where snow is expected into the early morning hours. Rain for the rest of the region. Tomorrow, rain and temperatures in the 50s. And Saturday night brings the chance for frost again, so bring in any potted plants you may have set out. But the weather does look to clear up for a sunny Sunday with temperatures in the 50s. You can get more weather details at ncpr.org/weather. And today kicked off Messina's Spring Fever Fest, a 10-day community celebration. 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
1: ¿Cómo estás? You're listening to The Latin Alternative, a full hour of the best in Latin rock, funk, hip-hop, and electronic music. I'm your co-host, Josh Norick, joined once again by my esteemed colleague, Dr. Ernesto Lechner.
2: Hola, amigos. Today, we're exploring the mysteries of music and creativity. There's a moment in the life of every single band, from the Beatles to Café Tacuba, when artistry and inspiration reach a total creative peak. That beautiful moment in time when artists release the very best album of their career. So today we're picking 10 of our favorite artists in the Latin alternative landscape and sampling what we think are their brightest moments. Of course, Josh, in the case of the Beatles, we could spend hours debating Revolver versus Abbey Road or even Rubber Soul. And in other cases like Queen's Night at the Opera, I think there's absolutely no doubt that it's the best album they ever did. What do you think?
1: Gosh, Ernesto, when it comes to Latin, you know, there's always a lot of room for debate. I was excited to start things off with Los Lobos, who are a group, you know, Ernesto, who've had a really long recording career, you know, going back, I want to say, to the late 70s, early 80s. And I think they hit full stride around 1992 on their Kiko album, which I know a lot of listeners will probably agree with me. That was always the most critically acclaimed album. And it was produced by Mitchell Froom, who's one of my favorite producers of all time. Mitchell Froom has done some of my favorite records from artists like Suzanne Vega, Crowded House, and he kind of put his signature kind of, I don't want to say industrial, but kind of a mechanical stamp in a good way to Los Lobos' music. And I love this track, Dream in Blue.

0: This is the Latin Alternative, an episode dedicated to creative peaks, the best moments, or what could be debated are the very best moments in an artist's career. And we just heard Babasónicos from Argentina. And this is a case, Josh, where, I mean, I'm sure many Babasónicos fans, and there's millions of them, but they could disagree on what the very best album that this band did. We just heard Risa. This is from the album Infame, that I think it's just perfect album. It's really one of my favorite albums of all times from 2003. And this band from Buenos Aires, Argentina, from the suburbs of Buenos Aires. You know, this is the album that includes the hit single Irresponsables and also a great song like Putita. And this one, Risa, that has just so much variety in the arrangement. So I think it's one of their finest moments. Do you agree with me on that?
1: Oh, I think Infame from 2003 is definitely one of Babasónicos' best records. I'm a little more partial to the album before, Jessico, which I think came out in 2001. Yeah. But, you know, this is certainly... A creative peak doesn't have to be 1 year. I think in a lot of cases, it spans over a couple of years. And Babasónicos in the early 2000s were at the top of their game.
0: And I think, Josh, that when it comes to Colombia's Aterciopelados, there can be absolutely no doubt whatsoever about which one their best album is, right?
1: At least no debate between you and I. Caribe Atómico, which came out in 1998, and I believe either won or was nominated for a Grammy Award. And it's produced by one of my favorite Latin alternative producers, Andrés Levin. This was an album when Aterciopelados were experimenting with elements of trip hop and light funk. And, I really, for me, this is my favorite Aterciopelados record. I know they went back to more of a rock and roll direction later, but for me, this is them at their peak. And I've always been very partial to this song, Mañana.

0: This is the Latin Alternative, an episode dedicated to the creative peaks of artists, the very best moments in their career. We just heard Bebel Gilberto from Brazil. This is an artist that many people, of course, prefer her debut album, Tanto Tempo. If anything, because I think that record, Josh, it changed so many things in Latin music. It was one of the first mainstream attempts at mixing electronica with bossa nova and doing it tastefully and successfully. Of course, Bebel Gilberto is Brazilian music royalty. She is the daughter of João Gilberto, the pioneering guitarist and singer from the bossa movement, and daughter of singer Miúcha, also an important part of Brazilian music. And also she's the niece of Chico Buarque, so really music does run through her veins. And this, we just heard Simples Mente. This is from her second album, 2004, self-titled record with a lovely black and white portrait of her in the cover. This is just an album that's beautiful and incredibly atmospheric and cinematic from beginning to end. I think Bebel Gilberto had learned a lot doing the Tanto Tempo album. She was, when she wrote this tune that we just heard, Simples Mente, she was on tour with Didi Goodman, the songwriter and keyboardist with the band Brazilian Girls. And they were on stage, I think she told me, and they started writing this song, Simples Mente, one of the best songs she ever recorded. Just a beautiful moment in her discography.
1: And now we're going to go in a different direction, Ernesto, to one of my favorite sub-genres, Latin hip-hop. Control Machete, for a while, were really, I think, the best Latin hip-hop group out there. You know, this was at a time, too, that was pre-reggaeton. I am not a fan of reggaeton and the very repetitive beats that accompany it. But on the Latin hip-hop side, Control Machete, I thought, were one of the more innovative groups coming out of Mexico. In my mind, their best song, Si Señor, was part of the Artilleria Pesada album that came out in 1999. A few years later, the song was actually featured in, I want to say it was a Levi Jeans commercial during the Super Bowl. The song definitely made an impact and, you know, I think reached quite a few non-Latinos as well. So I thought, let's spotlight Latin hip-hop group at their creative peak, Control Machete, Si Señor.

0: utilizan la bondad de ser felices. 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
1: Señor locutor, quiere hacerme el favor de decirme qué horas son.
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0: You're listening to The Latin Alternative and our spotlight on the creative peaks of some of the leading Latin alternative acts. From Monterrey, Mexico, we just heard Kinky and the song Corn Man. That is off Kinky's 2002 self-titled debut album. And Ernesto, Kinky are still with us. In fact, I think they've evolved as one of the best live acts in the genre. They've not necessarily sold a lot of records, but they've had a lot of songs in film and television and killer live act. But Corn Man for me kind of was the epitome of what they stood for. That kind of mixture of funk, rock, and electronic beats.
1: And Josh, when we were compiling this episode, I started thinking about what makes a best album, what makes a masterpiece. There is a theory, there is a sort of a frame of mind where you think, well, perhaps the masterpiece of a band is the one album where they experimented to the fullest, where they were really eclectic, where they thought out of the box and started playing around with all these genres that they hadn't touched before. And you know that I'm a huge fan of progressive rock in England in the 70s. So I sort of sympathize with that kind of a philosophy, which is why, for my money, the best album that Argentinian supergroup Fabulosos Cadillacs ever recorded was Fabulosos Calavera. This is a record that was extremely controversial and lost the many fans, in fact, because it's all over the place. It's really like a collage of sonic influences. I had been following the Cadillacs for a long time when this record came out, and I sort of understood how they started in the 80s as a ska band, just infatuated with ska and sort of trying to imitate the ska revival of England in the 80s. But then the Cadillacs started touring Latin America, and they discovered all this other music, samba and bossa nova from Brazil, but also looking inwards, they discovered tango, and then they discovered the tropical music of the rest of Latin America. They fell in love with Héctor Lavoe and salsa. And all these influences came together on Fabulosos Calavera, 1997. This is a record that I listen to it often, and it hasn't aged one bit. If anything, I think it sounds more vital today, even than when it was released. I picked this one specific track that singer Vicentico wrote for this record. He sat at the piano and started sort of moving by the influence of American jazz, and you'll exactly understand what I'm talking about when you listen to Niño Diamante by Fabulosos Cadillacs.
0: And Ernesto, I was going to say that I was always surprised they didn't get hit for a lawsuit for infringement of Take Five, but I do love that song.
1: Oh yeah, absolutely. In fact, Vicentico told me that, yes, that it was absolutely an influence just riffing off Take Five, but yeah, a lawsuit could have appeared, that's true.
0: And now we're going to play Niño Diamante from Los Fabulosos Cadillacs' Grammy-winning 1998 album, Fabulosos Calavera.

0: fabricaron el poroto y lo echaron a volar, y que para estudiar el espacio y el cosmos investigar, un reverendo armatoste de 70 toneladas para dar vueltas allá arriba y para más nunca bajar.
1: You're listening to The Latin Alternative and a spotlight on creative peaks of many of our favorite Latin alternative acts. From Venezuela, we just heard Los Amigos Invisibles, certainly no strangers to this show. We've had them on many times. That was their song Cuchi Cuchi from the 2000 release Arepa 3000. Ernesto, I know we're both huge fans of Los Amigos Invisibles, and I think each fan has their favorite record. Do you have a favorite Los Amigos album?
2: Absolutely. I think the new sound of the Venezuelan Gozadera, which is in effect their second album, but their first to be released in the U.S., that would be my personal favorite. But I completely understand, and that's interesting about, you know, when music fans get geeky talking about music, I can understand why you would pick Arepa 3000, because it's also a great record with an awesome personality. And now I wanted to ask you something, Josh. Do you think, what if an artist has released, let's say, 50 albums and his very best album is the first one? Do you think that's sad in a way, that there's a sadness to that?
1: I don't know, Ernesto. I think, you know, over time, if an artist, you know, finds their voice and can liberate themselves of fans' expectations, they don't have to be beholden to that first record. But it is tough sometimes. You know, I think a debut album often represents an up till then lifetime of accumulation of songs, and then they're

0: expected to put out a new album every year or two after.
1: Well, in the case of veteran crooner José José from Mexico, he has sold millions of records all over Latin America and, of course, the United States as well, and experimented with many formats and became sort of a king of the romantic song in the 70s and the 80s. But I've actually told José José this myself in a conversation, and he didn't mind this one bit. I told him that, in my opinion, the very first LP he released, this is in 1969, it's a gem called Cuidado. I've always felt that that's just a masterpiece of Latin American music. When I told him this, José José laughed and said, well, I know exactly why you're saying this, because at the time, in the late 60s in Mexico City, all the arrangers were very much influenced by jazz and by bossa nova. They had a very sophisticated approach to orchestration, and I think that's what you picked up on this album. You know, I could play the entire album, Josh. I just said I'm a huge fan of this record. I picked not a hit, but this sort of obscure album track from José José's debut. We're going back to 1969 with what I think is José José's creative apex and the song Monólogo.

0: You're listening to The Latin Alternative and our spotlight on the creative peaks of some of the most important artists in the Latin alternative genre. From Tijuana, Mexico, we just heard Julieta Venegas and the track Sería Feliz. This is off what I believe is both Ernesto and my favorite record in her catalog, the album Buen Invento, also an album that I never necessarily would have met Ernesto were it not for that record. Back then, I was the publicist, and I believe, Ernesto, I met you when you were writing a piece about Julieta for the LA Times.
1: Absolutely. So that record has some extra importance.
0: Indeed. This show would not be here were it not for Julieta. If you have enjoyed what you've been hearing, we hope you will find us on Facebook or Twitter. On Facebook, you can find us at The Latin Alternative, and on Twitter, our ID is Latin Alt. You can also stream the weekly podcast edition of the show at thelatinalternative.com. And Ernesto, what do we have wrapping things up today?
1: Well, Josh, you know, we're talking about the creative peaks of Latin American musicians. And when you're talking about artists who represent the very essence of Latin America, only a few come to mind. But I think Cuba's Silvio Rodriguez would be one of them, right?
0: Certainly in my mind.
1: So Silvio has released at least, I'm thinking, 40 albums. And of course, Díaz y Flores, his debut, is a classic of Latin music. But his creative apex, in my mind, came in 1984 when he released not one, not two, but three records, three LPs, celebrating the anniversary of the Cuban Revolution. This was called Triptico. What an epic undertaking. And it really found, I don't know, there's something about the way the songs flow and they're just brimming with poetry and inspiration. The arrangements are symphonic at times. It's just an unbelievable album, this Triptico. So I thought we would say goodbye to that with that, celebrating the creative peaks of Latin American music. This is Silvio Rodriguez from 1984 with Domingo Rojo. Hasta la próxima.
0: Adios.

I'm Josh Norick for The Latin Alternative. The technical producer is Dave Michaels for WEXT. The Latin Alternative is a production of Josh Norick and Exit 97.7 WEXT Amsterdam, New York, a listener-supported service of WMHT Educational Telecommunications.

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I'm William Eggert. Coming up in a minute at 10, Afropop Worldwide. And this spring, North Country Public Radio is with you for the ride. 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Lake, WSLO Malone, WSLJ Watertown, WSLG Governor, WSLZ Cape Vincent Kingston, WXLU Peru Plattsburgh, WXLL Lake Placid, WXLS Tupper Lake, WXLH Blue Mountain Lake, WXLG North Creek, WXLB Boonville, WXLD Lowville, WXLE Indian Lake, WXLQ Bristol, Vermont, WXLJ Whitehall Glens Falls, WSLH Old Forge, and WELN in Ellenburg. It's 10 o'clock.

Hello, I'm Banning Air with a special edition of Afropop Worldwide from PRX. Georges Collinet is off today. Covering African and African diaspora music for nearly 40 years affords us some unique opportunities, and today's edition of Afropop is a case in point. In July 2024, the world lost Toumani Diabaté, the world's most celebrated kora player, the kora being the 21-string mandé harp from West Africa. Toumani was a virtuoso, an innovator, and a deep thinker who opened doors for the kora all over the world. Toumani was also a griot, a jelly. That's a hereditary status that involves more than just musical virtuosity. Griots carry and defend culture and history, and Toumani always saw himself as an ambassador to the world. As it turns out, a consequential one. Afropop first met Toumani Diabaté in New York in 1990, and we interviewed him some 15 times over the course of his eventful life, often in Bamako, Mali, where he lived. Today, with the help of Toumani's longtime producer and advocate, London-based Lucy Duran, and the words of Toumani himself, we celebrate that life.

0: Assalamu alaikum, Afropop Worldwide, Tumani, Jabate, and Bamako, Tominkoro Bugu. Say hi to all of you guys. Thank you very much for coming here in Mali. And thanks about what you're doing. Don't give up. My point is not to be the number one choral player in the world. I just want to be a good choral player, that's it. When I was born in my family, I see two things, Quran and Kora. The Quran and the Kora. My father was reading Quran and played the Kora.
1: The touch of the string that Tumani managed to get the sound out of the strings was so beautiful. And it was something in the way, I don't know, it was a combination of flesh and fingernail, but the ring of the tone was so beautiful, much nicer than anybody else's. I mean, later on he used harp strings, but it had nothing to do with that. It was the actual touch of the string. I don't think any other kora player has managed to make a kora sound like that. Just that beautiful touch.

0: Cora have three possibilities: the bass line, accompaniment, and the solo all together. So I try to play the three things together. I don't want, you know, just playing. I need bass, I need accompaniment. And you can find only the Cora in the five countries: Senegal, Mali, Guinea-Conakry, Guinea-Bissau, and Gambia, the Mandinka country.
1: Moi, j'ai perdu un membre de ma famille qui est Toumani Diabaté, qui est un frère. Nous avons le cœur très, très triste.
2: That's the voice of Djeli Tapa, daughter of the iconic Djeli Musso griot singer Kandia Kouyaté, one of the first Malian artists to recruit Toumani Diabaté into her group back when he was still just a teenager. But let's go back, because Toumani's story really has to be seen as part of a longer history of Mandé music in West Africa and the world. And there's perhaps no one better to tell that story than scholar, author, and broadcaster Lucy Duran.
3: On Toumani's father's side, his father being the great maestro Sidiki Diabaté, who was born in 1922 and died in 1996, his family came really originally from the region that's called Birigo, in between northeast Guinea and southwest Mali. By the way, an extremely musical region. But in those days, back in the early 20th century, it was not the beginning of a colonial presence, but certainly the beginning of colonial rule and the power of patrons to finance their musicians was diminished. So the Djelis, the Mandé professional musicians, the griots, were sort of at a loose end. And so they traveled a lot looking for patrons. So many Djelis from Mali and Guinea made the trip, often by foot, into the Gambia. And that was the case of Sidiki Diabaté's grandfather, Djeli Fili, who was an Ngoni player, not a kora player.
2: Lucy's command of this history is thorough and detailed, and you can read our complete interview about all of this on afropop.org. But to cut to the chase, shortly before Mali's independence in 1960, Sidiki Diabaté and fellow kora player Djelimadi Sissoko began making regular trips to Mali.
3: During the dry season, they would go to Mali and play the kora. So the first president of Mali, Modibo Keita, sort of fell in love with their music because they were both fantastic virtuosi, and asked them to stay in Mali, not to go back. And he gave them land and they built there. And they were founder members of the National Ensemble of Mali, which was an amazing orchestra of traditional instruments that performed at all kind of official state occasions and so on, and had some of the best female singers, two of whom were Sidiki's wives. So basically, in Toumani's case, we're talking about a family on his father's side who were backwards and forwards, from the west of Mali into Gambia and Senegal, and eventually settled permanently back in Mali, their ancestral homeland.
2: Sidiki went on to marry his second wife, Nene Koita, a singer in the National Ensemble. And in 1965, Toumani was born.
3: He was born in Bamako. And, you know, in Mali, as in many other places, women are often advised not to go out of the house for the first 40 days of a child's existence because the baby is vulnerable. But at this time, Sidiki Diabaté was in constant demand to play at wedding and child naming ceremonies. And he was invited to play at a big wedding party by one of his patrons in Kita, further north. So he didn't want to go without his singer, without Nene, his wife. And Nene said, "I can't go because I have a baby, a newborn baby." And Toumani was only about 30 days old. Basically, men rule the roost, or they certainly did then, and so she had to go with him. She sang at the wedding party, and he got lots of money, and they went back to Bamako, and Toumani got ill. He lost the movement of his left leg. What Nene Koita, Tumani's mum, told me was that he had polio. It was polio. She took him to the doctor. The doctor said it was polio. and that he would never recover movement in his leg.
2: As he grew into childhood, Tumani was confined to a jerry-rigged wheelchair while other kids played soccer and street games.
3: It was a very difficult childhood for him. You know the story of Sunjata Keita, the founder of the Mali Empire. He had paralyzed legs, so he was dragging himself along the ground and people would mock him and he would be stealing the food from everyone else. And so that's why they called him Sun, which means thief. Sunjata, the lion thief.

But as we know, Sundjata later rose to become the most legendary king in Mande history. For Tumani, redemption came in the form of the Khor.

0: He had a little tiny kora with seven strings. Kora is made up traditionally of 21 strings, 7, 7, 7. And there are lots of stories about the number seven. There are seven holes in the head, two eyes, two ears, the two nostrils and the mouth. So there are lots of stories like that about the number seven, which is almost like a sacred number. And while everyone else was playing football and running around in the sand, he sat playing his little kora.
1: I start to play at 5 years old, but with seven strings. You know, it's just one octave, seven strings. Because, you know, my fingers was very little and I need, you know, just, you know, seven strings for learning kora.
2: Contrary to what you might expect, nobody actually taught Tumani. He learned by listening and imitating, surrounded by his superbly musical parents and the extraordinary musicians who frequented their household.
1: My first time to play kora, my father didn't teach me to play kora. So I started just listening to cassette from my father and my grandfather. I started at 1970. 10 years later, so I go to the National Institute Tesar for student, you know, music. I play on the BNL for 3 times, 6 years. 1978, my first time, 1980 and 1982. The first one, I played solo, I improvised something, was very good. My power was going to the Institut National des Arts de Mali in 1984. I was student and teacher same time. So 4 years I stayed there and I get more experience. My first contract going outside in Mali was in Paris 1984. For 8 concerts with 18 musicians, with Oumu Sankari and everything. I start to make fusion with kora music and flamenco music, and you know. So the first time, not only my father, but many people told me, "Oh, that's not very good. You know, you are changing African things. You are not very good. You are maybe you get influence with French music or Occidental music." So I say, "No. You have to understand one thing. G in Mali is the same G in United States, it's same G in Japan, it's same G in Paris." So I told them to understand if we just play like the traditional way, the people outside West Africa cannot understand what we're playing. You know, because I think the best way in the world is to make in communication, not only politician communication, but musically, you know, culture. Culture communication is fantastic.

0: Tumani had a complicated relationship with his father. There was deep respect, but also a level of rivalry and an ambition to take the Kora places it had never been before, places his father would never have taken it.
1: At the time my father making riches, it was very hard for them because that time here in West Africa, no car. So they have to walk from Gambia to Senegal to Mali, from Mali to Guinea-Conakry, you know, by horse sometimes. So it was very hard for them. And the music he's playing is for his time. 10 years later, when my son is playing kora, he's going maybe to play different way. So I can say, oh, no, maybe, you know, but I understand more.
2: Tumani had something that his father didn't, which was Tumani listened voraciously to the radio. And actually, Mali radio was pretty good. They had loads of albums by rock and pop musicians and jazz musicians, a lot of Cuban music. So Tumani listened.
1: Elvis Presley, James Brown, The Police, Genesis, Bad Company, Rolling Stone, Taj Mahal, Louis Armstrong. The music from South Africa, from Miriam Makeba. Enrico Machas is from Egypt. Yeah, it's fantastic. Now I start to listen Indian music, you know, sarod, sitar, and tabla. It's fantastic. And Pakistan, Sabri Brothers, flamenco music, rap music. MC Hammer, you know, it's not like I want to play that, but, you know, it's very good music for me to listen, you know, understand the beat, how the world is going for them.

0: So Tumani had a very broad palette of colors. So there was something about his music that just had a more kind of universal appeal, but wasn't imitative or trite. He really got that marriage of the very powerful rhythms of Gambia and Senegal and all that syncopation with the more lyrical sound of the beautiful female singers that were in the national ensemble of Mali. That's the kind of thing that Tumani heard, and he had a wonderful way of bringing melody into that very kind of contrapuntal and dense rhythmic texture that he inherited from his father.
1: In 1986, fresh off Kora research in Gambia, Lucy Duran and a colleague arrived at Sidiki Jabate's house in Bamako, and a great friendship began. Not long afterwards, a presenter in the UK was looking for an act for Mali. Lucy suggested the singer Usman Sako from Kai, and also a young Kora player she had recently heard about from Sidiki Jabate, namely his son Tumani.
0: I hadn't met him. I was just doing this on the hearsay because I believed Sidiki. Anything that Sidiki said was God's truth. And Sidiki had said, "You like my Kora playing? Wait till you hear my son Tumani." So that's what happened. We got them visas, we got them passports, etc., and they came. And of course, everyone was blown away by Tumani's Kora. Tumani lived up to his reputation. And on the basis of that, I then thought, okay, I've got to find another way of getting him back. And the BBC, Radio 3, was planning a big festival to celebrate musics of royal courts. And I said, you know, there's the music of the royal court of Mali, which was for centuries the greatest empire in West Africa. So I handpicked Sidiki Jabate, his son Tumani, Kanja Kouyaté, Mariam Kouyaté, Sidiki's wife with a big, big voice, and Bereng Kouyaté on balafon. So they were like six musicians, and they just blew everyone away.

When the rest of the Malians returned to Bamako, Toumani stayed in London and his world opened even more. Within a few months, after listening through Lucy's trove of rare Kora recordings, Toumani went into the studio to record his first album, a solo set of five pieces called Kaira.

0: My first series is Kaira, and Kaira is typically traditional song, you know. So when the American people listen, say, oh yeah, Tumani, your music's like jazz, you know. And when the flamenco people, the Spanish people listen, say, oh yeah, Tumani, it's like you're playing Spanish music, you see. So, but the Malian people know exactly what I'm playing. They know, and they say, Tumani, that's the roles you play.
1: The few Kaira albums that had come out on the international market back in 1987 were almost all in the Gambian style. Artists like Alaji Baikonte, Amadou Bonsang Jobarte, and Dembo Conte. On Kaira, Lucy worked with producer Joe Boyd and his Hannibal Records label to reveal a different side of the Kaira.
2: What was the Malian repertoire? Kaira is very much a Mali-Guinea piece of music. Kaira was associated with a movement for independence from colonial rule. It was a kind of like a pacifist way of showing solidarity. So Kaira became like a movement, and musicians would go from one village to another playing Kaira, mainly on balafon and guitar. Konkoba, Guinea, Mali. Jarabi, Guinea. Alalake, Gambia, completely. And Tubanka, the guitar piece from Guinea, played on the Kaira. I mean, the dreaminess of Tubanka, it's so beautiful, and it's a love song, you know.

0: Gotta Be, another song about love, also another guitar piece originally. Both of those are 20th century pieces. So basically, there's only one Gambian track on that whole album, which is the least melodic.
1: After all the many Cora records we've heard in the past 35 years, it's hard to grasp how new this music sounded back in 1987. Part of it was simply the recording's gorgeous sound.
0: Joe said, look, BBC Radio 3 is just beginning to realize that there is classical music from Africa. Let's record it as a classical album. So he had worked with someone called Nick Parker, who specialized in recording the classical repertoire, Bach on the organ and so on. So that was a very, very good idea because Nick really understood how to make Tumani's chorus sing

0: after Kyra at a Spanish paella fest at Lucy's house in London, Tumani met musicians from the Nuevo Flamenco group Ketama. They clicked, and soon they were all off to Madrid with Joe Boyd to record the first of two collaborative albums with bass player Danny Thompson, Songay 1 and Songay 2.
1: Why the album called Songay? In 14th century, the Almoravid people, the Spanish people, came to Mali by the north. So they bring some materials to sell it, and they change also the culture, music and everything. That's why some kind of influence is in between of Malian music and Spanish music, flamenco music and Arabic music. Make 2 days rehearsals and 4 days studio for each song. And the Spanish people didn't speak French. They don't speak English. I just speak French. But, you know, the language is not very important.
2: And Danny Thompson only speaks English.
1: Exactly. Not French, not Spanish. So how are you, Danny? Oh, Tumani, how are you? Ça va bien, oui. Finished. And we just play music. So, you know, it's music from the heart.

0: Coming up, the Symmetric Orchestra, Kulan John with Taj Mahal, and Tumani Jabate's legacy. 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
0: As I mentioned earlier, the Mande word for griot is jolly. And Tumani, somewhat playfully, often referred to his griot tasks as jolly rolls.

0: After Songhai, Tumani made a fusion album in Japan, and he once recalled for me the moment that he played it for his father. It was a tense moment, as Siddiqui had not been all that supportive of Tumani's recordings thus far.
1: First time was not very happy about it. So when I bring my last CD, I go to the post office and I take the package to my house. And I say, my father, look, this is my last CD. Let me put it. So he came and he sat down. I played music. He said, oh, yeah, very good. Yeah, oh, yeah, very good. Yeah, Tumani, I think, it's fantastic now. You are making very good thing. So you see, he understands. Starting to understand. In Mali, I can do my jolly roles, and I can do my jolly roles on the stage, but different way. Playing with Taj Mahal, or playing with Kitama, or playing with Japanese musician, why not?
0: By the time I met Tumani in the early 1990s, Mali was entering a hopeful time of experimentation with democracy. There was a palpable sense that things were looking up, and Tumani was tapping into that.
1: With democracy time, I think it's better to bring a griot system, not to change the people to be the griot, but to show to the people the griot job on the state, in Europe, in Japan, in all over the world. That's what I'm doing, playing with the Spanish musician, playing with Taj Mahal, playing with the Japanese musician. Because the griot is communication man. It's not exactly what my father do in Africa, but it's same. Because I come from griot family, I can change that to be another person. I have to be griot.
0: Tumani created a band with an evolving lineup. He called it the Symmetric Orchestra. It started with that 1992 Japanese album, which is called Shake the Whole World. We've been hearing tracks from that hard-to-find album on this podcast. When I lived in Mali in 1995 and 96, I joined a few Symmetric Orchestra rehearsals, including one where Tumani was teaching his band his arrangement for an old song called Siliwawa.

0: Chiliwawa. Chiliwawa est une vieille chanson qui parle de l'argent guinéen.
1: Tumani says this is an old song from the Sékou Touré era in Guinea. The Guinean money then was called the Sili, and young bands would play this song wondering when some of that money might come their way.
0: Wawa wa Sili mana, Sili wawa. Est-ce que Sili n'est pas venu? Oui, Sili wawa wa, oui.

As Tumani was rehearsing this song with the Symmetric Orchestra, the band was getting ready to play their weekly gig at a cultural space called Le Hogan, not far from Tumani's family home in Tomikorobugu. Sadly, after the 2012 coup in Mali, the landlord evicted Tumani and Le Hogan became a mosque. But the Symmetric Orchestra continued to perform and tour, both locally and internationally, and they recorded a spectacular album for World Circuit in 2006 called Boulevard de l'Indépendance.

While Tumani was working with the Symmetric Orchestra, he also spent a few years performing with what he called a Mandinka Jazz Trio with Ngoni Maestro Baseku Kuyate and veteran balafon pioneer Kelitigi Jabate. Lucy Duran and Joe Boyd produced an album for the trio called Jelika, named for Tumani's daughter. In Bamako, I recorded the trio performing live at the French Cultural Center in 1996.

0: That was an abbreviated version of their performance of Siliwawa. 10 years after Kyra, Lucy Duran had a new idea. In 1970, an album called Cordes Anciennes, Ancient Strings, had captured a set of kora, duos, and trios, including performances by Siddiqui Djabate and Djelimadi Sissoko. Lucy thought it was time for new ancient strings.
1: My first idea was Siddiqui with his son Toumani to really play on the rivalry between father and son. Toumani was terrified and didn't like the idea, but his dad really liked it. For legacy, it's important to have this duet. So he was right up for it. And then Toumani had no choice but to agree to it. I think he was a little apprehensive. Joe Boyd said, yeah, he thought it would be a good idea and that we would record in Mali with Nick Parker so that we would continue with this kind of classical sound. And then Siddiqui went in 1996 to the Gambia and Senegal. He gave a concert at the French Institute in Dakar. Then he went to Bansang, where he'd been born, to say hello to his family, and he died. It was early in the morning. He was doing his early prayer, and he just fell over and died. And we assume it was an aneurysm or something like that, but one never knows.
0: Now, the project had to be reimagined, and the solution was for Toumani to play with his neighbor, the son of his father's companion, Djelimadi Sissoko. That's Balake Sissoko. Lucy and Joe and Nick Parker came to Bamako to make the recording, but there was a problem. Nick was not happy with any of the studios in town.
1: He wanted something with a natural reverb. He said, I don't want any additional reverb. We're going to record it in a place where nothing has to be added. So we went from place to place to place to place to place. And finally, someone said, have you tried the new Palais de Congrès, the Palace of Congress, which was built by the Chinese? It's entirely marble. Nick and I went around and they said, there's this hall, this conference hall, and there's that conference hall. And Nick said, no, no, no. And then we came out of one of the conference halls and it was just a lovely kind of a vestibule, big wide corridor with very, very high ceilings, marble floors, marble walls, marble ceilings. And Nick said, this is where we recorded.
0: They had to wait until after midnight when traffic outside died down to record. And they went right through until dawn. 8 amazing pieces recorded in a single session.

It happened to be the 22nd of September, which is when Mali celebrates independence from French colonial rule. So there was a very exciting atmosphere. And then they started playing, and it was sublime because there was no separation. There were no cabins. They sat side by side, looking at each other's hands. They were just listening to each

0: In 1999, Toumani and a cadre of Malian virtuosos, including Balake Sissoko and Ngoni Ace Baseku Kouyaté, traveled to Athens, Georgia to record an album with Taj Mahal. Kulanjan was produced once again by Lucy Duran and Joe Boyd, who reflected back on the project recently.
1: The idea that you can trace the roots of the blues to the Sahel, well, maybe. You're looking at the way things sound today in an age when people have listened to John Lee Hooker records in Mali, and Sinara Wen used to travel around the desert playing Dire Straits. You know, you're not going to get a clear, academically defensible picture. But still, there's clear links. We know so many were captured in the Sahel, and it's different than the coast and different than Congo and Angola. There's clearly something in the scales and also that whole culture in the Sahel of stringed instruments, singing, vocal histories, griots, and stringed instruments. You know, the Ngoni became the banjo, and, you know, in a way, we were being a bit simplistic about it. Taj and the Malians, let's get to the roots of connection between the Malians and the blues. But it was not an academic exercise. It was sort of a marketing exercise or a high concept idea for an album that Taj had always wanted to make. And so as an A&R man, you say, great idea.
0: For Taj, this was a big deal.
2: It's just been something that's been on my mind. And it's like, okay, you know, I've had 30 years of playing this music out here and a great deal of popularity with it, but nothing beats what went down here the last couple of days. Nothing. You know, to be able to dream about it, think about it, and then have it materialize in the form of Toumani and Baseko and Balake and, you know, everybody that's here to play is just, you know, you don't get those kind of dreams in this life.
0: It was also a dream for me. I was present at the Kulanjan recordings as a journalist, but Toumani, knowing me as a musician, insisted that I play on the song. So it was that I, on guitar, and Lucy Duran on kora, participated in this marvelous recording of the title track with the fabulous late Kasamadi Djabate on vocals.
3: Long crested.

In his late career, Tumani engaged in all sorts of collaborations with the Icelandic pop singer Björk, with the Iranian Kamanche player Kehan Kalhor, with the London Symphony Orchestra, and of course with Ali Farkatouri. They won a Grammy for their album In the Heart of the Moon. One Tumani collaboration

0: person I got to see up close was with banjo wizard Bela Fleck. Tumani told me that the first time they played together was just before they went on stage in Auckland, New Zealand.
1: In Auckland, he played alone and I played alone, and then we had a break, and then we had to play now together. You know, something happened. I really cannot explain that, how, but the connection was there. It's like we played together many, you know, 10, 20 years together. The spirit was there. How the banjo can work with the choral? That was my things, you know.

0: Bela and Tumani toured together, culminating in a live album called The Ripple Effect. Bela, you may know, is notoriously picky about his releases. When The Ripple Effect came out in 2020, he said the recording captured what was probably the best time these two guys ever played together.
1: We were playing a jazz club and we had four shows, you know, two nights, two shows a night. You know, four sets in the same room means four chances at the same material. By the fourth set, you're just really trying a lot of stuff. That's why you want to go see a jazz group on the last night of their residency, because they're on fire. So that's kind of what happened here. And I feel like it was the best we ever played the material, and the sound matched. We had this marvelous experience playing together. He was such a great supportive player. He's so elegant. He made me feel like I could do anything. And of course, he soloed like crazy when he would. You know, you'd have to push him. He would wait and wait, and then all of a sudden, there it would be.

0: after the Islamist takeover of the Malian North and the political coup of 2012, Toumani toured Europe and North America with the supergroup Afro-Cubism. That is a story in itself, going back to the idea that Nick Gold of World Circuit dreamed up back in the mid-90s. That idea unraveled and led directly to the Buena Vista Social Club, probably the most successful world music album ever. But I digress. Throughout that Afro-Cubism tour in 2012, Toumani urged fans to be ambassadors for Mali. I spoke with him after the show in Brooklyn, and he said this message was part of his responsibility as a griot, his jolly role.
1: Don't stop helping Mali. Mali is your friends, and the musician here, we've been nominated, getting Grammys, and they're always playing. And now today is hard. It's no more people coming to visit Mali, because on the website, everything they say, stop, don't go to Mali, stop, don't go to Mali, stop, don't go to Mali. People know today what's happening in Mali about the terrorists at the north of Mali trying to bring the Sharia. Mali is a Muslim country, 95-98% Muslim in Mali. And if you want to be a spiritual guy, you can be a spiritual guy, but you cannot force others. That's why I say the only thing is just to bring the peace. If different countries, European Union, America, stop giving help to Mali, it seems like there is no future for the kids. So that's why I just say, please, please don't stop the relation, the connection with Mali. You know, we said that proverb in Mali, you know your good friend when you have the problem. But when you have the problem and all friends stop everything, connection with you, that's no good.
0: 4 years later, Afropop returned to Bamako for a music festival that Toumani had organized, he said, as a gift to Mali for all Mali had given to him. It was the first such event in Bamako since the troubles of 2012 and 13. And it was an uneasy time with the rise of fundamentalism and a moneyed elite losing touch with their culture. Once again, Toumani reflected on his role as a griot in this circumstance.
1: I think people need to understand what's going on. There's many things coming together. The religions has a part of it. People been sending out of Mali to study Arabic, to study the Islam, like in Saudi Arabia, like in Egypt, like in Qatar and Yemen. There was Muslim at home before they go. So when they come back with a new system of Islam. How come your father been paying to go to the school to learn, and then you come back, and then you say that your father is not practicing a good Islam, it's not a good Muslim. How come? So they have these Wahhabist things. Some of them don't care about the culture. They say to all of those things is bullshit. So that's one point. Today here in Mali, in Bamako, much of the Jatigi, the masters, they don't care about really their histories. They have another way to training the griot. If we're talking about the Sunjata and 100 years of time ago, those griot been following the masters. And today, people are not following this. They are following money. Because those people who has the money want griot to follow them also like that. They don't care about the histories.
0: This was not an easy time for Mali or for Toumani. But one thing that gave him hope and pride was his supremely talented son, Siddiqui. We first met Siddiqui back in 1994 when he was 3 years old, playing his own seven-string kora. Sorry about that, Siddiqui. Well, in 2016, on Siddiqui's 25th birthday, we had a chance to speak with him for real. And he sang for us a bit of an early breakthrough song, thanking God for his good fortune.
2: Alhamdulillah. Et c'était comme ça, ça a commencé. Et le morceau disait, Dieu merci. 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Ici, en Afrique, c'est pas facile d'être un enfant.
0: Siddiqui says, what is my life? Here in Africa, it's not easy to be a child. One, to come from a very large family of griots. Two, to be the son of a great world star. And three, to be a star of your generation. That's a lot of things. Sometimes you have problems. You want to feel like a normal young person, but it's not easy. Because what my friends can do today, I can't do. So I sang. I said, everybody has their own life. I have my life. You have your life. This is my life. I sang that.

0: j'aime ce que je fais. Je suis un jeune musicien qui a des rêves, qui veut réaliser ses rêves.
1: I love what I do. I'm a young musician who has dreams, who wants to realize his dreams, who wants to advance Malian music, African music. What is my dream? Imagine the Kora with Beyoncé, with that extraordinary voice. I think it's something that has never been done.
2: Sidiq is on style today in the Kora, in singing, in the music. It's brand new, but from the tradition. Today, there's a lot of people listening to this music. But before, they was listening to Congolese music, Coupe de Calais from Ivory Coast, you know. But today, all of them, they are coming back. They can identify themselves on it. So, oh, okay. And he's talking about love. He's talking about peace. He's talking about, come on, kiss me, baby. You know, the things they know from Ivory Coast, they know from Jay-Z, from London, from One Direct, from Paris. Now they have that in Mali. And it's not anyone has been doing the same things before. It's just, like I say, it's brand new.
0: Moi, je pense que cette tradition va continuer jusqu'à la fin du monde, parce que c'est de père en fils.
1: I think this tradition will continue until the end of the world, because it's father and son. It's families from Guinea to Gambia. Something that has been there for 700 years won't disappear in 2016. I'm sorry. This tradition will continue. I promise you. And the message will continue to get through.
0: Inshallah, va continuer.
1: In 2013, Toumani got to do with his son what he never got to do with his father, record a Kora duet album together. The album is called Toumani and Sidiki.

Tumani Jabate has joined the ancestors, but the tradition of virtuosity, innovation, and spirit that he so brilliantly championed marches on in the 21st century. The Kora is everywhere. Young Siddiqui Jabate is packing stadiums in Europe and Africa. And all who love African music tip their hats to a man who overcame disability, family rivalries, the trials and humiliations of being a touring African musician, political heartbreak, and so much more to become one of the most beloved and enduring musicians of his time.

0: Huge thanks to Lucy Duran for her insights and recollections about the great Tumani Jabate. I should mention that selected Tumani Jabate recordings are currently being reissued on CD and vinyl by Chrysalis Records. Well worth revisiting. 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We've heard from a few of you, but we'd love to hear more. 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Keep it short and send files to info@afropop.org. with Georges Collinet in the subject line. Thank you. 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Savian Biggs is our director of operations. Our social media team is Beck, Stupak, Jop, and Rachel Rice. Georges Collinet will be back next week. I'm Banning Air for Afropop Worldwide from PRX.
1: 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Thanks for spending your night with us. I'm William Eckert. Coming up next at 11, Jazz with David Bassey with the depth and breadth of jazz. 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Vermont, WXLJ Whitehall Glens Falls, WSLH Old Forge, and WELN in Ellenburg.
2: Here's one on Arabesque Records. It's Rodham Schwartz at the B3 organ and the big band. The song's called Ain't No Way, and the album, Message from Groove and GW.

Here's an album that has a song about Ruth, and then Ruthless. I'm David Bassey, Joe Chambers, and Mirrors, one from around the turn of the century, featuring a beloved pianist on Ruthless.

Coming up, it's music from Art Blakey and the Jazz Messengers. That's a song called Ruthless, recorded the 8th of July in 1998. Joe Chambers with Mulgrew Miller playing the piano and Ira Coleman playing the bass. Quite a nice sound capsule from Mulgrew Miller, no longer with us, of course, and that's a beautiful feature for Mr. Miller. Ruthless on Joe Chambers' album, Mirrors, which happens to be on Blue Note Records. And this next one happens to be on Blue Note also. It came out in 2020, but it was recorded March the 8th of 1959. They wanted to make sure everybody was ready for it. No, that's not the case. Just Coolin' is the title of the disc, Art Blakey and the Jazz Messengers. Art, of course, at the drums, Jimmy Merritt at the bass, Bobby Timmons and Lee Morgan, this time with Hank Mobley at the tenor saxophone, and Bobby Timmons' composition, Quick Trick.

two from Blue Note Records. That one from Art Blakey and the Jazz Messengers in 1959. It's not Benny Golson, and it's not Wayne Shorter. It's Hank Mobley, the original saxophonist with Art Blakey and the Jazz Messengers. Preceding that, it was one from Mirrors, Joe Chambers. Since 2013, Jazz with David Massey has been offered to radio stations across the country completely free of charge. 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

Up next, some exceptional writing and arranging from Melissa Pipe, a baritone saxophonist and bassoonist. We just heard a song called Christina, written by Buster Williams, Eric Reed at the piano, with Luca Alemano at the bass and Reggie Kinnerly playing the drums. The album's on Smoke Sessions, and it's called Black, Brown, and Blue for Eric Reed. Nice trio work. Recorded in Van Nuys, California at Stag Street Studios, June 24th of 2022. Well, let's give a listen to Melissa Pipe. I heard this one recently, and then I got it, and then I thought, wow. When I heard it, the first little piece of it, I heard, man, that is really a cool sound. Something a little bit different from Melissa Pipe. And the song we have queued up is called In Due Time.

Recorded the 7th of March, 1963. Johnny Hartman with the John Coltrane Quartet. The quartet had recorded a two-album set that was held back for many, many years and came out a few years ago called Both Directions.

Up next, a vocal from Jane Irving and a song written by Jay Leonard, Let the Flower Grow. People Make the World Go Round. I've always loved that song. Tom Collier covering it. He played the vibraphone with Frank Zappa a few times. Of course, there were a couple main vibraphonists with Frank Zappa. And when Tom got the call to play with him regularly, he was always busy doing something else. He's quite an educator, too. Tom Collier's Boomer Vibes, Volume 1, on Summit Records and People Make the World Go Round, preceded by All Day Breakfast, spelled B-R-E-C-K, like the Brecker Brothers, All Day Breakfast. Yeah, Brandon Lanningham Octet, recorded in Rochester, New York. Well, let's hear the song called Let the Flower Grow. It's a poignant little piece from songwriter Jay Leonard, also a bassist in New York City.

Up next, John Scofield, and one he calls Not You Again. That's Brother with the Mint Green Vine on Atlantic Records and Cyrus Chestnut, and a cool band with Christian McBride and Lewis Nash. Stefan Harris is there, and a great horn section too. The album's called Soul Food from Cyrus Chestnut. Here's There Will Never Be Another You, and now it's called Not You Again from John Scofield.

from the year 2000, Not You Again, a contrafact written by John Scofield, with Kenny Garrett, Brad Mehldau, Christian McBride, and Billy Higgins. Consider this. You can present your business's message to our loyal Jazz with David Bassey listeners. 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

we've all probably heard that vocalist Billie Holiday had several men in her life, and some of questionable integrity. Billie Holiday to sing My Man in just a moment. That's a song called Scream, and it was put together up in Wisconsin and down in Illinois, Standell Studios in Milwaukee, and the guitarist Mike Standell put the whole thing together for B3 organist and songwriter Dan Trudell, swinging little band for sure. And that's Dan's composition, Scream, on an album called Fishin' Again, a tribute to Clyde Stubblefield, the drummer from up that way, and Dr. Lonnie Smith from up New York way. Scream includes Joel Adams on the trombone, John Wojo at the tenor saxophone, Pat Mallinger at the alto saxophone, and Mr. Standell and Mr. Trudell. Scream. Fishing again. Don't scream when you're fishing, really. My grandpa always used to hate that, and I love to scream. My Man, Billie Holiday.

Columbia Records. It's the inimitable Billie Holiday singing about her man, and Oscar Hammerstein and Jerome Kearns' Can't Help Loving That Man, preceded by My Man with Buck Clayton, Prince Robinson at the clarinet, Buck at the trumpet, of course, Vito Musso on the tenor saxophone, and Teddy Wilson's orchestra. 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

Up next, two people that are hooked. That's a light and airy version of Horace Silver's piece. I really like the way they do it. Diego Rivera is there at the soprano saxophone and Positone Records, POSI-TONE, on the web. Mark Free produced it with Rudy Royston, Boris Kozlov, and Art Hirahara. Horace Silver's piece, preceded by Red Garland and Curtis Fuller from May 14th, 1957. Lots of red going on, so the song's called Seeing Red. Sonny Red's at the alto saxophone. What a player he is. Let's slip into Gotta, Gotta, Gotta from Dizzy and Faye.

0: Very serious music done in an offhanded way. Dizzy and Faye. Dizzy's the pianist. Faye is that wonderful vocalist that you hear. And Hooked is the album. Recorded up in Canada by John Beetle Bailey, one of the great recording engineers. Two songs, Gotta, Gotta, Gotta. And, of course, I'm All Right. I think she is all right. I think I'll play probably all these songs on this album over the time. Yeah. 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And thanks.
1: 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I'm William Eckert. Coming up, news headlines from NPR, then back to more jazz with David Bassi. 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WELN in Ellenburg.
2: Live from NPR News, I'm Dale Willman. President Trump says he's not satisfied with Iran's latest proposal to end the war with the U.S. and Israel. He told reporters Friday Iran is asking for things he cannot agree to, and he said the U.S. will not head to Pakistan for peace talks, but discussions remain ongoing.
3: We have great respect for Pakistan and Islamabad and tremendous respect for the Prime Minister and the Field Marshal, and they're working with us. They continue to work with us, but the trip is a very long one, and we're doing everything in terms of negotiating right now, in terms of the negotiation telephonically. They've made strides, but I'm not sure if they ever get there.
2: The price of crude oil remains high because of the continuing Iranian blockade of the Strait of Hormuz, with U.S. crude trading at $102 a barrel at the close of the markets Friday, and Brent crude, the international standard, trading at $109 a barrel. Defense Secretary Pete Hegseth has ordered the U.S. to withdraw some 5,000 American troops from Germany. As NPR's Greg Myrie reports, this comes as President Trump and German leaders disagree publicly over the war in Iran.
4: The Pentagon says the move follows a thorough review of U.S. forces in Europe. Around 35,000 American troops are currently based in Germany, the largest U.S. military presence in Europe, and one of the biggest in any country outside the U.S. The drawdown is slated to take place over the next 6 to 12 months. The Pentagon gave no information on where the troops might be sent. German Chancellor Friedrich Merz said this week that, quote, the Americans clearly have no strategy for ending the war in Iran. President Trump fired back, saying the German leader should worry more about his country and stop interfering in the Iran war. Greg Myrie, NPR News, Washington.
2: The House passed a $390 billion farm bill that would set agriculture and nutrition assistance policy through 2031. But it still faces headwinds in the Senate. Frank Morris of member station KCUR has our reports.
5: The House didn't make many changes to the existing farm policy. It didn't, for instance, expand ethanol use as corn farmers wanted. Still, farmers are glad to see progress. Farm bills are supposed to last 5 years. It's been eight since Congress passed the last one. But Seth Meyer, former USDA chief economist, now at the University of Missouri, says the Senate isn't going to sign off on the House bill.
6: I think that there are several deals that have to be made on the more controversial provisions, and so therefore I think it remains uncertain.
5: Like the $187 billion cut to nutrition assistance programs that Congress passed last year. Senate Democrats want to restore at least part of those cuts before signing off on farm subsidies. For NPR News, I'm Frank Morris in Kansas City.
2: And you're listening to NPR News. The nonprofit Mental Health America reports that 80% of people who took a free mental health screening on its website in 2025 scored at risk of a mental illness. And as NPR's Rita Chatterjee reports, the percentage of people who reported suicidal thoughts increased in all age groups compared to the year before.
7: Mental Health America offers 14 different standardized mental health screeners on its website. Half of those who screened at risk for a mental health problem said low self-image was one of the main causes of their symptoms, and 34% identified loneliness and isolation as key factors. Over half of all teens who took the depression screening in 2025 reported frequent thoughts of ending their lives, up 3% from the year before. 56% of LGBTQ plus youth taking the screens also reported frequent thoughts of suicide, compared to 39% of their peers. If you or anyone you know is in crisis, please call or text the National Suicide and Crisis Lifeline 988. Ritu Chatterjee, NPR News.
2: Ukraine's military says it's hit a Russian oil terminal in the Black Sea city of Tuapse. The Friday attack is the fourth on Russia's regional oil infrastructure in a little more than 2 weeks. Local officials at the terminal say the attack started a fire, but that there were no casualties. Israel carried out another round of airstrikes on southern Lebanon Friday. At least 10 people were killed in those attacks. That's according to Lebanese health officials. Hezbollah says it also fired drones and missiles at Israeli military posts. I'm Dale Willman, NPR News.
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0: Well, here's a young band of musicians just getting their start. In 1956, I'm David Bassey. It's the first version of Art Blakey and the Jazz Messengers with a nice group of folks, including Horace Silver. Late Show is the composition right now.

Coming up, With Love from New York and saxophonist Adam Larson. That's Hank Mobley's Late Show, produced by George Avakian for Columbia Records, and Donald Byrd, Horace Silver, Doug Watkins, and Art Blakey at the drums. The first Messengers album. Here's 64 Square.

new in 2023. With Love from New York, the third in a trilogy for Adam Larson, with Obid Calvier at the drums, Matt Closey at the bass, 64 Squares Searching for Fish. 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

Up next, Amina Figueroa, a sophisticated pianist with a flute-playing husband and an album called Joy. That's the music of Conrad Herwig, who is a specialist at playing other people's songs and recording them in a Latin style. One of my favorite songs of all time, really, Goodbye, Pork Pie Hat, and Charles Mingus. His 100th anniversary of his birth was the 12th of April of 2022, and this in honor of Charles Mingus, the Latin side of Mingus on Savant Records. Here's Amina Figueroa and Morning Dew, the song.

Two beautiful songs. That's Walter Smith III and the song Lamplight. And Walter Smith III with Return to Casual. Preceding that, Morning Dew from Amina Figueroa. Consider this. You can present your business's message to our loyal Jazz with David Bassi listeners. 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

Coming up, Septology, the Black Forest session. We just heard one that has a cute title, The Girl from Ipanema, you know. This one's called The Girl from Argentina, from Jivko Petrov's trio. The bassist and drummer have the same name, Dimitar. Dimitar Simov at the drums, and Dimitar Karamfloviev on the bass. On the Way is the title of the disc from Jivko Petrov's trio. What a great vibe that tune has, and the great vibe the whole album has, recorded in Varna, Bulgaria. And you can find them online, jp@jivkopetrov.com. 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Either way, a self-produced disc, and I'm glad I have it. Preceding that, it was Mark Lewis, Sunlight Shines In, and Mark at the reeds with his composition, Rain. Here's a song called Shadows.

0: all-star cast from up Canada way, recording in Villingen, Black Forest, Germany. The Canadian Jazz Collective is the band, Septology, the Black Forest Session. 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
1: You're listening to North Country Public Radio. I'm William Eckert. Coming up, news headlines from NPR, then back to more jazz with David Bassi. Snow is expected into the early morning hours. Rain for the rest of the region. Saturday has rain and temperatures in the 50s in store for us. Then the chance for frost returns Saturday night into the overnight hours. So bring in any potted plants if you have them out there. And Sunday brings a sunny day with some clouds and temperatures in the 50s. Get more details at ncpr.org/weather. 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
2: Live from NPR News, I'm Dale Willman. The Supreme Court this week ruled that Louisiana's voting map is unconstitutional and that ruling is weak in protections for minority voting power. Leslie Burl McLemore is an emeritus professor at Jackson State University and was a student civil rights leader in the early 1960s. He says the country wasn't a real democracy until 1965, and now it seems to be moving in the wrong direction again.
3: Yeah, of course, progress has been made throughout the country. But racism is still very alive and well. As one of my college roommates used to say, in the American South now, some whites will smile at your face and stab you in the back. So it is not as blatant as it was when I was growing up in Mississippi, but clearly we have a problem in this country.
2: Louisiana officials suspended congressional races this week after that Supreme Court ruling. As Aubrey Juhas of member station WWNO reports, candidates and voters are now challenging that decision.
4: Multiple lawsuits have been filed in federal and state courts. Plaintiffs argue Louisiana's governor doesn't have the authority to cancel elections and challenge the move on procedural grounds. Absentee ballots have already been distributed and in some cases returned. In a statement, Louisiana's attorney general said the state had to suspend House races after the Supreme Court ruled its current map an unconstitutional gerrymander. And a lower court told the state this week it can't use the map for any election. The governor's executive order asks the legislature to approve a new map quickly so House primaries can be held in time for the November election. Early voting starts Saturday. For NPR News, I'm Aubrey Juhas in New Orleans.
2: More than 2,600 people from 150 countries were supposed to travel to Zambia this week for RightsCon to talk about human rights and technology. But now that's been canceled. And as NPR's Emily Fang reports, conference organizers say it's because of pressure from Chinese officials.
5: Last week, China and Zambia signed a new economic development agreement. And 2 days later, even though conference organizers say that they'd received a public endorsement from the Zambian government, things changed. A Zambian government official told organizers that Chinese diplomats were objecting to the attendance of people from Taiwan, the island China one day wants to control. And this week, Zambia canceled the event. China's embassy in Washington, D.C. did not respond to a request for comment. Earlier last month, Taiwan's president canceled travel to Africa after several countries he needed to fly through revoked Taiwan's use of their airspace, a decision Taiwan blamed on Chinese pressure. Emily Fang, NPR News.
2: Wall Street finished mixed but mostly up on Friday. The Nasdaq rose 0.9%, while the S&P 500 finished up 0.3%. The Dow Jones Industrials, though, dropped 0.3%. You're listening to NPR News. President Trump Friday said he will increase tariffs charged on cars and trucks from the European Union next week to 25%. In a social media post, he said the EU is not following a trade deal signed last year between the U.S. and the EU. Some economists say the move could damage the world economy even more. Thousands of public school teachers marched through downtown Raleigh, North Carolina, Friday as part of a May Day event. May Day is honored across the country with demonstrations for worker solidarity and economic equality. The State Teachers Association organized that event. Liz Schlemmer from member station WUNC reports.
6: The line of educators wrapped for blocks as they circled the state legislature. Nearly two dozen school districts closed to students because of the number of school employees who requested leave. The North Carolina Association of Educators organized the protest to call for better school funding and pay.
7: Education is our right! That is why we have to fight!
6: North Carolina is the only state that has not yet passed a budget, which would fund the current school year that is nearly over. That means the teachers have gone without substantive raises amid rising inflation, and schools have gone without any additional funding. Liz Schlemmer for NPR News.
2: The Run for the Roses takes place Saturday with post time scheduled for 6:57 p.m. Eastern Time. While Todd Pletcher-trained Renegade opened as a 4-1 favorite, several other horses are considered to be strong contenders. It's the 152nd running of the fabled race. I'm Dale Willman, NPR News.
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0: Legendary producer Joel Dorn produced an album for saxophonist Don Braden in 1995. I'm David Bassey. The album's called Organic, and this one's called Saving All My Love for You.

Up next, Joe Henderson's Power to the People, done by another Joe, Joe Chambers. Saving All My Love for You, Don Braden, the tenor saxophone, Larry Goldings at the B3 organ, Russell Malone on the guitar, and Cecil Brooks III. The album's called Organic on Sony Music and Epicure Records in 1995. Power to the People from Joe Chambers. Joe on Dance Cabina on Blue Note Records with a group of musicians from Montreal.

Joe Henderson's Power to the People, done by Joe Chambers on his album Dance Cabina. Consider this. You can present your business's message to our loyal Jazz with David Bassi listeners. 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

Up next, it's the Composers Collective Big Band from Toronto. Ken Fowler on the saxophone on All Avenues is what we've been listening to on WJ3 Records. The album Resolution. It's Willie Jones III, Gerald Cannon, and Rick Germanson. Guitarist Peter Bernstein, trumpeter Jeremy Pelt, all joining tenor saxophonist Ken Fowler for his original music, All Avenues. Recorded December 13th of 2021. It's a song called Transit. It comes from the Composers Collective and their project, the Toronto Project, and the song composed by Sharantha Badaj, Transit.

recorded January 17th of 2022 for Crisscross Jazz. It's Michael Feinberg and Blues Variant, the title cut of his album, Michael at the Bass. And what a swinging line, with Noah Premature on the saxophone, Nasheed Waits drums, and Leo Genovese at the piano. It's Michael Feinberg and Blues Variant. 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

Up next, trumpeter Josh Lawrence with a little grit. That's Yelena Ekmahoff and her compositions, her piano playing, Fender Rhodes playing, Celeste playing, and she painted the paintings on the album. Look cool, too. Lonely Man and His Fish is the title of the project, with Kirk Knuffel at the cornet, Masaru Kuga at the Japanese flutes, Ben Street bass, and Eric Harlan playing the drums. Preceded by Ernesto Cervini and his sister, Amy Cervini. She did the vocals on that beautiful song entitled Three Pines. And his record label is called Three Pines. And it all comes from a book that Amy gave Ernesto many years ago, I guess, or sometime. Three Pines is a state of mind, says the author Louise Penny. When we choose tolerance over hate, kindness over cruelty, goodness over bullying, when we choose to be hopeful, not cynical, then we live in Three Pines. Ernesto Cervini in the album Joy. Here's Josh Lawrence with Grit.

0: Music written by the saxophonist Willie Morris III. It's Josh Lawrence's album. He's on the trumpet. And that, too, the title of the project. Grit, the title of the song, on Positone Records. 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
1: 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I'm William Eckert. Coming up, news headlines from NPR, then back to more jazz with David Bassi. 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

Coming up, a composition and arrangement by Grammy-winning saxophonist Ted Nash. That's Nick Finzer with an album called Dreams, Visions, Illusions on his own Outside In Records. Jimmy McBride's there at the drums, Dave Behrens at the bass, Glenn Zaleski, Alec Wintz, and Lucas Pino joining Nick Finzer for the song, But I Did What They Said. Here's Serenity Knows You.

my comprador at the alto saxophone, and Jeff Reeser at the guitar on Ted Nash's Serenity Knows You, the Airman of Note. 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

Up next, it's John Pizzarelli drinking cardboard coffee. No, drinking coffee in a cardboard cup. That's it. Vince Hector produced his own album, Vince at the Drums, recorded at the Side Door in Old Lyme, Connecticut. Vince at the Drums with Pat Bianchi and Paul Bolenback, saxophonist Justin Jones. Dizzy Gillespie's composition, Kanama, with Soul and Vince Hector, right here, right now. We haven't heard from guitarist John Pizzarelli in a little while. It's about time. And he has the young pianist with him this time, Isaiah J. Thompson, playing the piano, an exciting young man, with Michael Karn on the double bass. John Pizzarelli and Coffee in a Cardboard Cup from his album Stage and Screen.

It's Mathieu. It's magic. Her voice is magic, actually. Lauren Henderson, Conjuring, once again on Brontosaurus Records. She's got several albums out on Brontosaurus and all the same kind of vibe, Latin and very much jazz. Lauren Henderson, preceded by John Pizzarelli, Stage and Screen, and Coffee in a Cardboard Cup. You get a lot of that coffee in the cardboard cup these days. Well, consider this. You can present your business's message to our loyal Jazz with David Bassi listeners. 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

Up next, it's a shifting baseline syndrome. No, it's not accounting class, but it does have a cool baseline. We just heard the music from Motema Records in 2014. Oran Etkin, Ben Allison, Curtis Folks at the trombone, Leona Leweke and Nasheed Waits. I've gone to this album again and again. Gratitude is the song for Oran Etkin and the album Gathering Light. And preceding that, it was Wayne Alpern. He's an arranger, and he's arranged for a saxophone quartet this time. And the song, well, you know the song. It's Joy Spring. It's Clifford Brown's composition. And it's really about time somebody made a saxophone quartet of Joy Spring. And so anyway, there it is. He calls the album Saxology. He's got many albums out where he arranges but doesn't actually play the music. He arranges for a pianist or a trio or whatever he feels like, I guess. Wayne Alpern at waynealpern.com. Here's the Shifting Baseline Syndrome from Florian Hoffner.

0: Pianist Florian Hofner in a trio setting this time, Desert Bloom. Shifting Baseline Syndrome. 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
1: 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I'm William Eckert. Coming up, news headlines from NPR, then back to more jazz with David Bassi. 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WELN in Ellenburg.
2: Live from NPR News, I'm Dale Willman. Spirit Airlines says it will cease operations immediately. As NPR's Jill Rose reports, the low-cost carrier has been struggling for years.
3: Spirit Airlines faced mounting financial pressure because of the war in Iran, which sent the price of jet fuel soaring. But its problems ran much deeper than that. Spirit was a pioneer among ultra-low-cost carriers, keeping its fares down by stripping away amenities that travelers had previously taken for granted and then charging extra for them. But the airline faced increased competition from its larger rivals, which adopted their own basic economy fares. The Florida-based airline has filed for bankruptcy twice since 2024. Spirit has been seeking a $500 million federal bailout, but those talks failed to yield a deal, leaving the airline no choice but to stop flying and prepare to liquidate its assets. Joel Rose, NPR News, Washington.
2: President Trump says he's not satisfied with Iran's latest proposal to end the war with the U.S. and Israel. He told reporters Friday Iran is asking for things he cannot agree to. And he said the U.S. will not head to Pakistan for peace talks, but discussions remain ongoing.
4: We have great respect for Pakistan and Islamabad and tremendous respect for the Prime Minister and the Field Marshal. And they're working with us. They continue to work with us. But the trip is a very long one, and we're doing everything in terms of negotiating right now, in terms of the negotiation telephonically. They've made strides, but I'm not sure if they ever get there.
2: The price of crude oil remains high because of the continuing Iranian blockade of the Strait of Hormuz, with U.S. crude trading at $102 a barrel at the close of the markets Friday, and Brent crude, the international standard, trading at $109 a barrel. Early voting for Louisiana's primary elections begins later today. This is just days after the Supreme Court found the state's redrawn congressional map unconstitutional. NPR's Ashley Lopez reports.
5: Because of the ruling, state officials suspended the elections for Louisiana's House seats. That's even though more than 100,000 absentee ballots have already been sent out to voters, and those ballots contain the slate of House races. Ballots that will be used during early voting in Louisiana will also feature these candidates. However, state officials sent notices to early voting sites that even though voters will have those races on their ballots, barring a successful lawsuit, those votes will not be counted. The other contests in the primary, including a closely watched Senate race, will continue on as normal. The last day of voting in Louisiana is May 16. Ashley Lopez, NPR News.
2: President Trump is ramping up his pressure on the Cuban government. He signed an executive order Friday that targets both the country's government and businesses that do business with the government. Cuba's foreign minister says the U.S. has no right to issue the sanctions and is calling the measures coercive. You're listening to NPR News. Pentagon officials say they've reached deals with seven tech companies that will allow the use of their AI in its classified computer networks. That gives the Defense Department the ability to tap into those AI-powered capabilities to help it fight wars. Among those signing deals are NVIDIA, Microsoft, Amazon, and OpenAI. The announcement comes despite fears by some people that AI could allow machines to choose targets on a battlefield. Safety measures have been ramped up across Louisville for the Kentucky Derby later today. Karen Czar with member station WUKY reports.
6: The Kentucky Derby typically draws more than 150,000 racing fans to Churchill Downs, making it one of the largest single-day sporting events in the world. Governor Andy Beshear said officials have implemented a multi-layered security plan at the racetrack.
7: Having been behind the curtain, the level of security at the Kentucky Derby is really significant, is state-of-the-art, and involves all levels of government, including the federal government.
6: Owners, staff, and fans will pass through security screenings and metal detectors and can expect an increased police presence, including patrols on horseback. For NPR News, I'm Karen Czar in Lexington.
2: A federal judge Friday blocked the Trump administration from ending temporary protection status for more than 2,800 people from Yemen who live and work in the U.S. Homeland Security had planned to remove the protections on Monday. In his opinion, the judge said those granted the status are ordinary law-abiding people who the government has determined could face threats to their safety if they are returned to Yemen. I'm Dale Willman, NPR News.
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9: Pianist Chris Keefe up next. I'm David Bassey. Chris is here with Harvey S. at the bass and Adam Nussbaum at the drums, two veterans of the music. And this song, Modern, an original song by Chris Keefe, from Zwang Bang Bob.

Up next, Salt and Light from Nashville, Tennessee. Chris Keefe, he has 2 degrees, one from the New England Conservatory and another from the Manhattan School of Music. He's quite the pianist, and I really like his composing. Modern. It says modern. It sounds modern. Opening is the album with Harvey S. at the bass and drummer Adam Nussbaum. Here's Salt and Light from Don Alico with Rod McGaha.

Marcus Finney at the drums with three musicians who played quite a bit together. Jonathan Wires is the bassist, trumpeter Rod McGaha and Don Alico. Salt and Light, the song from the album Growth. Consider this. You can present your business's message to our loyal Jazz with David Bassi listeners. 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

We have heard of Jive at 5 from the Count Basie Orchestra. Here's Jive at 6 coming up next from the King of Tenor Saxophones. I'm going to laugh you right out of my life. Shirley Horn did that many times in her career and has some great recordings of it. This time, it's Diana Panton and the album Blue, recorded up Canada way in Ontario. Diana, PANTON.com for more information about the album Blue and many other albums. I'm going to laugh you right out of my life. Before that, it was Bobby Watson. It was Bobby's composition, Time Will Tell. And this is back when he was kind of a youngster. Art Blakey and the Jazz Messengers, In My Prime on Timeless Records, with David Schnitter at the tenor, Valery Paramarov at the trumpet, James Williams at the piano, Curtis Fuller's at the trombone, Dennis Irwin and Ray Manthea. Here's Jive at 6 from Ben Webster.

0: King of the Tenors, the album from Ben Webster, and Harry Edison's Jive at Six, Harry at the trumpet, and Benny Carter at the alto sax, with Ben Webster and the Oscar Peterson Quartet with Ray Brown, Herb Ellis, and Alvin Stoller. 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
1: This next one is another one that I wrote. It's entitled For Phineas, for the great Phineas Newborn. Great, yes, yeah, great pianist and someone whose virtuosity and understanding of music is unbelievable. And when we listen to him, we just say, oh my God, how is that possible? This is something that I wrote for him, and also to acknowledge an important aspect of the music that people like to forget about, and that's the church. So we hope you enjoy it for Phineas.

music from Blue Engine Records and recorded at Dizzy's Club Coca-Cola Jazz at Lincoln Center in New York City. Three dates, one in 22, one in 21, and one in the year 2020, and a song called For Phineas for Isaiah J. Thompson. The Power of the Spirit is the title of the album, and for Phineas Newborn, the Memphis pianist that he is smitten with at this point in his career as a pianist. And why not? Phineas Newborn Jr. was something, weirdly something. Here's Lex, with Lex Humphreys, the drummer, and Donald Byrd.

0: Alex Humphreys at the drums, with Doug Watkins at the bass and Duke Pearson at the piano, Hank Mobley and Donald Byrd, Lex You're listening to Jazz with David Bassi, distributed by the Public Radio Exchange, prx.org. 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
1: 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I'm William Eckert. Coming up, news headlines from NPR, then back to more jazz with David Bassi. Snow is expected into the early morning hours. Rain for the rest of the region. Saturday has rain and temperatures in the 50s in store for us. Then the chance for frost returns Saturday night into the overnight hours. So bring in any potted plants if you have them out there. And Sunday brings a sunny day with some clouds and temperatures in the 50s. Get more details at ncpr.org/weather. 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
2: Live from NPR News in Washington, I'm Windsor Johnston. Spirit Airlines says it's shutting operations down immediately after years of financial trouble. The low-cost carrier was facing fierce competition from larger airlines and failed talks over a possible $500 million federal bailout. Aviation analyst Henry Hartfelt says the announcement overnight has left thousands of passengers scrambling.
3: If you pay for your ticket with a credit card, your bank or credit card issuer should issue you a refund after the airline shuts down. If you've paid cash or redeemed frequent flyer miles, unfortunately, you're out of luck. You have no way of getting your cash back or your frequent flyer miles refunded.
2: Experts warn that Spirit's shutdown could drive up ticket prices as jet fuel costs continue to climb amid the war in Iran. Defense Secretary Pete Hegseth is ordering the withdrawal of about 5,000 American troops from Germany. NPR's Greg Myrie reports the move comes as tensions rise between President Trump and German leaders over the conflict in the Middle East.
4: The Pentagon says the move follows a thorough review of U.S. forces in Europe. Around 35,000 American troops are currently based in Germany, the largest U.S. military presence in Europe, and one of the biggest in any country outside the U.S. The drawdown is slated to take place over the next 6 to 12 months. The Pentagon gave no information on where the troops might be sent. German Chancellor Friedrich Merz said this week that, quote, the Americans clearly have no strategy for ending the war in Iran. President Trump fired back, saying the German leader should worry more about his country and stop interfering in the Iran war. Greg Myrie, NPR News, Washington.
2: A federal appeals court is reinstating restrictions on how the abortion pill mifepristone can be prescribed. The Fifth Circuit sided with Louisiana, blocking rules that allowed the medication to be prescribed through telemedicine. That means, for now, patients nationwide must receive the drug in person. NPR's Selena Simmons-Duffin reports.
5: The case was brought by the state of Louisiana against the Food and Drug Administration. Their argument centered around the FDA's decision to remove an in-person requirement for patients receiving mifepristone, one of the medications used for abortion and miscarriage management. A district court judge put the case on hold in April, but a panel on the Fifth Circuit Court of Appeals agreed with Louisiana. The Fifth Circuit ruling ends telemedicine mifepristone access for the whole country, effective immediately. The drug makers are expected to appeal to the Supreme Court. Doctors say mifepristone is safe, that the in-person requirement is medically unnecessary, and that it makes it harder for women to access abortion. Selena Simmons-Duffin, NPR News, Washington.
2: This is NPR News. Funeral services will be held today for the late Democratic Congressman David Scott. The Trailblazer was memorialized Friday at the Georgia State Capitol. Raoul Valley from member station WABE reports from Atlanta.
6: Scott served in the Georgia General Assembly for 28 years before his election to Congress in 2002, where he served until his death last month. California Congresswoman Maxine Waters talked about Scott becoming the first black chair of the powerful U.S. House Agriculture Committee in 2020.
7: He has a reputation for having been one of the greatest leaders of agriculture in the history of the Congress of the United States of America.
6: His passing in office comes as his suburban Atlanta congressional seat could be under threat from redistricting following this week's decision by the U.S. Supreme Court on the Voting Rights Act. For NPR News, I'm Raoul Bally in Atlanta.
2: The Pentagon says it's reached deals with seven major tech companies to use artificial intelligence on classified military networks. Companies include Google, Microsoft, Amazon Web Services, OpenAI, and SpaceX. The Defense Department says the technology will help augment warfighter decision-making in complex operations. One major tech company, Anthropic, is not part of the deal after a dispute over safety limits. The expansion raises ongoing concerns about privacy, oversight, and the role of AI in warfare. I'm Windsor Johnston, and you're listening to NPR News from Washington.
8: 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Other contributors include the estate of Joan B. Kroc, whose bequest serves as an enduring investment in the future of public radio and seeks to help NPR produce programming that meets the highest standards of public service in journalism and cultural expression.
9: The blues. Everybody has them from time to time. I'm David Bassey. There's happy blues, there's sad blues. These are the nasty blues coming from Pete McGinnis and the Jazz Orchestra with Mike Holabar at the piano, Dave Pietro, Matt Patterson, and Matt Haviland at the trombones, and Bill Mobley on the trumpet.

Pete McGinnis, a 2008 Grammy finalist for Best Instrumental Arrangements in the song Smile. There's Pete with his composition, Nasty Blues, arranged and conducted to Nasty. Strength in Numbers, the Pete McGinnis Jazz Orchestra on Summit Records from 2014. Well, here's one called Old Folks. I found it on Miles Davis' album, the one that has Someday My Prince Will Come. Just a couple of numbers from John Coltrane on this particular album. Hank Mobley at the tenor saxophone for most of the cuts, released in 1961 by Columbia Records, the seventh Columbia album for the great trumpeter Miles Davis.

Old Folks with, as I said, Miles Davis and Hank Mobley, Wenton Kelly, Paul Chambers, and Jimmy Cobb. 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

The album Reach from pianist Christian Sands, and Marcus Strickland on the tenor sax and the bass clarinet on the song Free Fall, Christian Sands, and Mack Avenue Jazz. Preceding that, one from sax man Eric Alexander, and also featured John Weber and his powerful swinging bass playing. Seed Shack, a blues, indeed, from the album Song of No Regrets. This is a number that I grew up with. The pianist Russ Long and his simple and elegant arrangements. Russ, a mainstay of the Playboy Jazz world and the Playboy Jazz Club, including the one in Wisconsin. Indeed. Russ used to have an act, they say, where he would come out in a bathrobe and look befuddled and say, "What are all these people doing in my living room?"

a trio that performed together for more than 20 years, 5 and 6 nights a week. Ray DeMarchi at the drums, Russ Long at the piano, and Gerald Spates on the bass. Don't You Go Away Mad, from Gerald's album Three Sides. And the escapades of pianist Russ Long are chronicled in the book by Carolyn Glenn Brewer, Beneath Missouri Skies, a book of Pat Metheny and his high school years in Kansas City. Consider this. You can present your business's message to our loyal Jazz with David Bassey listeners. 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

All the tones, all the shapes, all the time. Omnitone Records and a 2006 Omnitone release for trumpeter John McNeil. His composition Deadline with Alan Chase on the baritone saxophone, John Hebert at the bass, and Matt Wilson on the drums and a slide whistle. East Coast Cool from John McNeil. And that followed one, a happy little tune, reminds me of Tequila. Not the drink, the song. Waltz Barbershop with Graham Breedlove playing the trumpet and Rob Dixon on the tenor saxophone. The big band music of David Baker. Here's Stanley Turrentine.

0: Wow, Terry, good call on that one.
1: Okay, well, let's compare that to Frailed from your new album, Honora.
0: Okay.
1: With you featured on trumpet and bass.

0: We're so pleased to say that Arturo Sandoval and his son, Turi, both join us now. Arturo Sandoval in our studios in Culver City, California. Turi on tour, if you please, in China. Thank you both very much for being with us.
1: Thank you. Thank you, sir. Thank you. It's our pleasure.
0: And let's begin this way. What does sanggu mean? I'm afraid I don't know.
1: It's a very funny story because when we played back the first trout that we caught, I said, sanggu. And my daughter-in-law, my son, the producer of the album, by the way, they start laughing so hard.
0: I think I'm getting it now, yeah.
1: Yeah, and then I said, what's

0: You may have heard the saying, if you fall off a horse, get right back on. It's meant to motivate you, to help you move on from a setback rather than giving in to fear. But what if you actually fell off a horse? Should you get right back on? New research suggests that might depend on how you are feeling. Because it turns out, horses can literally smell your fear and react in kind. Dr. Plautine Jardot led this study. She's a researcher in equine behavior and welfare at the French Institute for Horse and Riding in Tours, France. Hello and welcome to our program.
1: Hello.
0: First of all, tell me about the historical relationship between humans and horses. How far back does that go?
1: Horses have been domesticated by humans several thousand years ago, so that's quite far back, although not as far back as dogs or other domestic mammals. And through this process and over time, we have evolved together, so this can be an explanation why horses can smell how we feel.
0: And what else can they detect in humans besides our smell?
1: So previous research that we've done in the lab has shown that they can detect our emotions from our faces and voices, so facial expressions and the tone of the voice. But they can

0: Neither Lenski nor Onegin truly wanted to duel. And now Onegin has killed his friend. That was the second act of Tchaikovsky's Eugene Onegin, live from the Metropolitan Opera. We just heard Stanislas de Barbarak as Lenski and Yuri Samoilov in the title role. Timur Zangiev is conducting the Met Orchestra. Today's performance is also being shown in movie theaters live in HD. And in just a moment, we'll join HD host Joyce DiDonato with Stanislas de Barbarak and Maria Barakova, Lenski and Olga. Such a heartbreaking end to this act, Irene.
1: I'm a puddle, Debra, I'm a puddle.
0: Here's Joyce DiDonato now.
2: Take your time. 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
2: Even though
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0: For Saturday, that's All Things Considered from NPR News. I'm Emily Fang. Thank you for listening, and we'll talk more tomorrow.
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2: Well, that sounds great. That's tonight at 8 here on NCPR. We're WSLU Canton, WSLL Saranac Lake, WSLO Malone, WSLJ Watertown, WSLG Governor, WSLZ Cape Vincent, WXLU Peru, WXLL Lake Placid, WXLS Tupper Lake, WXLH Blue Mountain Lake, WXLG North Creek, WXLB Boonville, WXLD Lyleville, WXLQ Bristol, WXLE Indian Lake, WXLJ Whitehall, WSLH Old Forge, and WELN in Ellenburg. Weather forecast for tonight, partly cloudy with some patchy frost. It's 6 o'clock.
5: Sometimes you can get so focused on your destination that you forget to enjoy the journey. That journey is what Casey Musgraves is focusing on in her new album, named for where she found herself, in the middle of nowhere.
6: You know, you can be in a liminal space in terms of your relationship or in between jobs or in a place that's basically, it's not point A and it's not point B. It's kind of the middle of that.
5: Coming up, Casey talks about the value of being in transition. She also talks about finally reaching a kind of point B and collaborating with an artist she'd long had a strained relationship with, Miranda Lambert.
6: I hadn't talked to her in a really long time, and I think I saw a video of her somewhere, and she was riding one of her horses or something, and I thought, like, well, you know, I don't know what we have in common, but we at least have two things, horses and divorces.
5: Casey Musgraves takes you on her journey today. I'm Raina Duras, and this is World Cafe. Warming you up for that, it's Tom Petty. Song from him called Room at the Top.

This is World Cafe. I'm Raina Duris. Have you ever felt impatient to get to where you wanted to go? That could be, you know, sitting in the car on a long trip somewhere, or waiting for that big promotion, or looking for love and feeling like things aren't ever going to be right until you find it. But what if you stop looking at your destination and instead just look around at where you actually are? That's what Kacey Musgraves is doing on her new album, Middle of Nowhere. Coming up, Kacey talks about getting comfortable being in between, both physically and in terms of big life milestones. She also gets into the sound of her new album, where she leans into a more traditional country sound after exploring different genres over the last several years. Our conversation is coming up, but while you wait to get to that destination, you can enjoy the journey with the title track to the new record. This is Middle of Nowhere, Kacey Musgraves on World Cafe. Out there on

0: On World Cafe, there's Kacey Musgraves, Middle of Nowhere, the title track of her new album. I'm Raina Duras. Kacey Musgraves, welcome back to the World Cafe.
1: Thank you, Raina. It's always a pleasure for me to get to speak with you guys. I always look forward to it, so thanks for having me.
0: The feeling is mutual. I'm so glad you're here. And the song that we just heard, it was the first song you wrote for the album, and we hear pedal steel. It's got a real country strumming kind of feel to it. Could you talk about how that song maybe became like a North Star for what you wanted this album to sound like?
1: I knew with this record, as I started kind of writing for it, that I wanted to really relish in those traditional country sounds that I'm so familiar with, that I grew up with. They feel like home to me, you know? And I've always sprinkled them out, you know, throughout my records, but I really wanted to lean harder in on purpose on this time, you know? This album sort of found me in the middle of still promoting Deeper Well and being on tour for that record, and kind of found me healing from a breakup and sort of taking a step back in my life and really reevaluating a lot about where I was and who I was spending my time with. And so I found myself in the most single period of my adult life, about a year and a half or so. And like, that was a long time for me. I had never really experienced that before, but I really learned how to kind of lean in. And during that period, I felt the craving to sort of start writing again. And this song sparked when I went back home to my East Texas tiny hometown called Golden. And I saw this sign that someone had put up in the middle of town that says, "Golden, Texas, somewhere in the middle of nowhere." And I was like, okay, somewhere in the middle of nowhere is totally a song. And it also kind of feels like where I'm at in my life right now, you know, kind of relationally, I'm sort of between things. I'm in this sort of liminal space. I don't know what's next. And normally I feel like that would be scary for me, but I really just learned how to just take a deep breath and really embrace the unknown and the uncomfiness of being kind of in between all these certain things. And I found that I really loved it.
0: Yeah. You talked about, you've mentioned it already, but the sort of time spent in these kind of in-between spaces. And that is somewhere we find you on this album, moving in and out of different places. You've got the middle of nowhere. There's Abilene. There's Uncertain Texas, which we'll talk about later. Mexico, honey. Why did you want to explore those liminal spaces?
1: So I got really obsessed with the concept of liminal space. And, you know, when you're talking about a physical liminal space, you know, we're thinking of places that are typically made for passing through. They're not really made to hang out in, so to speak. So your gas stations, airport terminals, like even like an open field, something that has a lot of space to it. And, you know, sometimes these places can feel a bit lonesome or forlorn or slightly eerie when there's no one around. But there's also, so they can be kind of unsettling, but at the same time, there's something that kind of draws you in. And, you know, you can be in a liminal space in terms of your relationship or in between jobs or in a place that's basically, it's not point A and it's not point B. It's kind of the middle of that. And when I really like stopped to think about it, I was like, man, I think a lot of the best times of my life have been had in the middle of nowhere, you know? And so I think the middle of nowhere is kind of a breeding ground for a lot of different possibilities and a lot of different magic to come and fill it in, you know?
0: Yeah.
1: And I'm someone who likes to really like, maybe it's a control freak thing, but I like to define what I'm doing. I like to know where I'm at. I like to know exactly what's going to happen next. And sometimes the magic happens when you allow yourself to not fill in those blanks quite yet.
0: And what did you get from sitting in that space for a while?
1: Oh, I think I gained a lot of confidence knowing that everything's going to be fine if it's not defined right now. And that, you know, when you do take a second to really chill and like, and evaluate what you've got going on, you know, you can feel more solid on your own two feet without adding all these things to try and make yourself feel like, you know, you've got it figured out. And then, you know, so I feel like after I kind of was able to sit with myself and not really, it kind of dropped that fear of being alone, so to speak.
0: Yeah.
1: Then now the things that I have chosen to put back in, whether it's like people or opportunities or whatever, like I feel like they really deserve their place there because they really add. And now I have the space to see, oh, how is this adding? It's not just noise or you know, it's not something that's being chosen out of a reactionary state.
0: Yeah. I also hear on this album, you've always been very good at expressing the sort of capacity to feel multiple feelings at once. And you seem very comfortable with that on this record, like Lonely and Free. I'm happy and sad at the same time. And I'm thinking of your song right now, Loneliest Girl, which I'd like to play in a second. Could you talk about writing that?
1: Yeah. I think, again, it's figuring out that there's nothing more lonely than being in the wrong relationship. And I think I've spent a lot of time, I would say, in wrong relationships, but at the same time, they are such teachers and they make you better. And, you know, maybe they were fitting for that season of your life. And then, you know, ultimately it's time to move on to something else. But there was, I think, a period of time where I would be like, I think even subconsciously felt like, oh, you know, am I better with someone else? And I now know that that's not true. And like, there is a kind of a sovereignty and a power in being choosing to be on your own. And yeah, it's not lonely. It's but I had fun just with like it kind of made me think of, you know, that song, Happiest Girl. I'm the happiest girl in the whole USA. And I was like, just looking at my life, and I was like, man, I don't really go out a lot. I'm not having like these wild hookups. I'm kind of like living my best grandma life, and I'm really happy and I kind of love it. Oh, and then some people would say, oh, she's a lonely girl. And I'm like, I'm really not. I'm really happy.
0: Right now, here's Loneliest Girl. It's Kacey Musgraves on World Cafe.

0: Kacey Musgraves, Loneliest Girl, from her new album, Middle of Nowhere, on World Cafe. I'm Raina Duras. I'm talking with Kacey Musgraves today. We've been talking about, you know, finding peace and common acceptance in transitional spaces, I guess you could say. Humor is also a way of dealing with discomfort and pain sometimes. And this album, like a lot of your work, has some very funny moments. How does humor play into your processing of your world?
1: Okay, I love to laugh. It's one of my favorite things in the world. And also, to be honest, I just feel like America needs to laugh a little bit more. I just feel like the world needs to laugh more. And there was a lot of humor kind of sprinkled in my earlier songs. And I missed that. I had these other albums to be really introspective. And like, there is still that on this album too. But I just really missed the humor side of things. I mean, like, you won't find a bigger fan of John Prine than me. And like, I just love his songs. And I think, like, you know, there's a time and a place to have like deep feeling, deep thinking songs. And sometimes I just kind of want to laugh. And so it was really fun getting with a lot of my favorite collaborators again for this record, and some of the funniest people that I know: Josh Osborne, Shane McAnally, Luke Laird. We laughed a lot. Yeah. So that was really fun.
0: If you're just joining us, my guest today is Kacey Musgraves on World Cafe. We're going to listen to a song in a minute where your sense of humor really shines through. It's the song Dry Spell. Could you talk about writing it?
1: Oh my God. I had the best time writing that song. I was like literally in stitches. I was on the ground. Dry Spell, I wrote it down as a song title. Just very, you know, very pertinent to how I was feeling at the time. And I brought it into the writing room that day. And we just had a blast coming up with all that imagery.
0: Yeah. I mean, the other day I saw this piece online, and it was somebody writing kind of in disbelief that Dry Spell had been added to so many country radio stations, given that it's you singing about, you know, not getting any action and being lonely with a capital H. And when a woman sings about this stuff, it usually doesn't get a warm welcome on country radio. Has it surprised you at all that it's been embraced this way?
1: Hey, you know what? I mean, no better song to break the country radio dry spell than this one, right?
0: Perfect.
1: I mean, I think it's relatable. I think we've all been there where we're like, you know, you look over and you see like two flies doing it on the table next to you, and you're like, oh, it must be nice. cool. Everyone is getting action but me. It was funny. It was like, at first, you know, it gets added to the nighttime radio slots where, they want it to be heard first. And that made me laugh. I'm like, well, it'll probably relate to people in that time slot. And then, you know, but yeah, it is funny. I mean, I think like there are a lot of songs out there that are trying to convince you of like how sexy somebody is. And I'm just like, this is quite the opposite.
0: Yeah. Yeah. I mean, I agree. It is relatable. We're going to listen to it right now on World Cafe, Kacey Musgraves, Dry Spell.

Dry Spell. That's a track from Kacey Musgraves' new album, Middle of Nowhere. After the break, Kacey talks about some of the collaborators she worked with on the album, including one that maybe nobody could have predicted a couple of years ago, even her. That's next on World Cafe.

0: Welcome back to World Cafe. I'm Raina Duris, joined today by Kacey Musgraves, who's just released her new album, Middle of Nowhere.
1: On your last album, it was all you. You had no features, I don't think. And it feels kind of like a party this time. You have Miranda Lambert, Gregory Alan Isakov, Billy Strings, Willie Nelson. Why did you want to open this record up to other people?
2: Oh, I just thought it would just be so fun. And I kept hearing these moments that would be perfect with these iconic voices and other storytellers, you know? So it felt really fitting. I love Billy Strings. I mean, I think he's incredible. And, you know, Gregory Alan Isakov, such a fan of his beautiful music. And then, you know, obviously Willie and Miranda, those are two Texas icons for sure. But yeah, I just thought, like, you know, painting this picture, I thought those storytellers would be nice. And like, to me, they're all people that kind of live on the fringes of country. You know, they kind of step in and out of it in their own way. And this album has a lot to do with borders in my mind. You know, it rides the fences of where country music borders other styles. And I'm always interested in what those places sound like. And then this record, while it's largely a very country album, it does, you know, pull in some. It's a love letter to all these different styles that are cousins. And, you know, I think of a bit of bluegrass, and there's a many different styles of country. And then also, like, I even think of, you know, Zydeco and the accordions and that sound, and Norteño music and ranchera music, the classic regional Mexican music that really has a strong kinship to country. And so I felt really inspired by all those sounds.
1: Yeah. I'm speaking with Kacey Musgraves on World Cafe. Let's talk about one of those collaborations right now. And I think this one kind of does, you know, if we're talking about borders in a way, mm-hmm. I feel like people might see this as breaking down a bit of a border. It's with Miranda Lambert on Horses and Divorces. The lyrics seem to be a nod to your history with her. And just so for people who don't know, Miranda Lambert, like you said, also from Texas, had a hit in 2011 with a song that you co-wrote called Mama's Broken Heart. Sounds like this.

0: So that song was supposed to be one that you released. How were things between you guys after that?
1: It was a tough situation. You know, we knew each other growing up and we were two singers from nearby small towns. She, you know, took her path and I took mine and kind of went our own ways, I guess, so to speak. And then, you know, I was faced with an interesting situation when, you know, I was a staff songwriter for years writing for other artists. And then also on the side was kind of saving songs that I loved for myself. And I eventually got offered a record deal and decided that I felt good about putting my own record together. And so Mama's Broken Heart was actually supposed to be like my first single on my first like major label release. And it's sort of rare when an artist artistically aligns, like when a label and an artist artistically align. That doesn't always really happen. You know, there's the business side always has a different idea of what, you know, should happen largely. And then the artist has kind of their wishes. And in this case, we both were on the same page. And I loved the song so much. And it finally felt like I had found something for me. And, you know, and then one day I get notified that the song had been pitched to Miranda without my consent. I didn't even have any idea of it. And she loved the song and she wanted it. And so I was in this like weird position of like, oh, like that's supposed to be, you know, and I'm a very visual person. Once I get my heart set on something, I'm envisioning the entire world. I'm painting the pictures in my mind. I'm making the videos. I'm like, you know, I really go for it in my mind. And so I just kind of had to switch gears and it was just like an unforeseen, circumstance. And, you know, we had the history of growing up together or nearby each other. And but I had other co-writers to think about on the song. And I thought, you know, damn, it's important for me to have hits with other artists, but it's time for me to put my own story out there. Like, what do I do? You know, it did cause some friction and, you know, media doesn't help when, you know, they pick up on something and they, you know, pit, especially like younger females against each other. If there's a story there's a headline and it builds on itself and, you know, then there you are. But ultimately, I'm really, really glad I decided to let go of the song and let her cut it. I sang harmonies on her version and, you know, she put out a great version of it and it ended up going number one and I think was a career changer for her. And it was a career changer for me too in its own way. And it also forced me to write more songs. And so I ended up writing Merry-Go-Round, which was ended up being my first single. And I think in hindsight, made way more sense for me artistically and lyrically and like aesthetically even. So in the end, we both won.
0: Yeah. And so what prompted you to reach out to her to do a song together?
1: I hadn't talked to her in a really long time. And I think I saw a video of her somewhere and she was riding one of her horses or something. And I thought like, well, I mean, you know, I don't know what we have in common, but we at least have two things, horses and divorces. And all this time has passed, you know, and I was like, that'd be a good song. And then I was like, well, I mean, what if I wrote it with her? What if it was a duet? What if? I kind of was in this like, why not kind of mindset. And I reached out to her. I think I was in Australia and I was just like, hey, I have this idea. And if anybody would get it, it would be you. I was like, I know I haven't talked to you in forever, but. And she hit me back and she was like, well, send it over. And I was like, I think I need to call you and explain this. And she was down and we laughed and ended up writing it one afternoon. And
0: that's it? Just one afternoon? That's awesome.
1: Yeah, it came out pretty quickly. We wrote it with our friend Shane McAnally and had a lot of laughs. We talked about all the weirdness and we were both just like, look, we're older now. Both don't have time for that anymore. And, you know.
0: Yeah. How does it feel having a song like when you hear it now and you like hear you guys?
1: I love the song. It's great. And I mean, like, I just think it's great because it's real. You know, it's not like this contrived story. It's like it really is real. It could be more real, you know. It's not saying like, hey, we don't have to be best friends, but we do have this couple things in common. We got a few things in common and we're just going to sit down and have a beer about it.
0: Let's listen. This is Horses and Divorces featuring Miranda Lambert. It is Casey Musgraves on World Cafe.

0: On World Cafe, you just heard Kacey Musgraves joined by Miranda Lambert for Horses and Divorces. It's on Kacey's new album, Middle of Nowhere. My name is Raina Duras. Kacey Musgraves is my guest today. You've said that this is an album for two-stepping, and you want people to dance to it like you would at a dance hall in a small Texas town. I went two-stepping for the first time like last year in Austin, and it was so much fun. For someone who has never been out two-stepping in Texas, could you kind of explain what that's like?
1: It's so fun. It's one of my favorite things to do when I'm back home. But so dance halls, they kind of came to be in the maybe 20s or 30s around predominantly the Texas Hill Country. Well, really all over the state. And then Oklahoma, I know, you know, they exist in other places too. But they were sort of a place of community, like recreation, you know. And when they weren't being a dance hall and bands, you know, bands would come through and play, but when they weren't being used as a dance hall, it would be a center of recreation for the town. It could be like a skating rink, or like they could hold town discussions there or whatever. So it was really just a place of gathering and a place of music and a place for families. And then it was kind of during the making of this record, when I had, you know, come back to Texas more to hang, I found myself out in Austin one night and went two-stepping, and it was just such a beautiful, fun night. And I mean, obviously I've done that before, but this night struck me different, just seeing so many different people, so many different kinds of people from different backgrounds all dancing together. They're all, you know, they're all in their Western wear, and they're all, you know, just dancing with each other from all these different ages and backgrounds. And it was beautiful. And it just felt like, man, the dance floor and music is just this great equalizer. And if we could only just set our differences aside for a minute and come together and two-step together, like how awesome would that be, you know? And so it made me like just really crave those old country standards that people would move around the dance floor to, two-stepping, shuffling, waltzes, whatever. And yeah, it was just really fun to like imagine that while I was creating a lot of these songs.
0: Mm-hmm. My guest right now is Kacey Musgraves on World Cafe. Two-stepping and line dancing is also popular on the other side of the border in Mexico, too. It might be called different things, but it's very similar. And it sounds like you're kind of bouncing back and forth between that border line. You've got the accordion on Horses and Divorces, and in the next song that I want to talk about, which we'll get to in a second, tell me about bringing in that Mexican musical influence.
1: During the making of this record, I found myself experiencing a really beautiful life in Mexico and going and visiting more and more. And now I spend most of my time down there. And I've always had a huge affinity for Mexican culture and music. I mean, obviously growing up in Texas, we're obviously neighbors. So there's always been a bit of that floating around. And one of my all-time favorite artists of time and space is Selena, you know. There will never be another Selena, and she's the queen, and that's that. But going in and experiencing more Mexican culture, I really started to see just how similar everything is, and how there's this beautiful kinship between traditional Mexican music and traditional country music. It's a lot of the same instrumentation, a lot of the same subject matter. It's coming from the same heart, you know, it's just wrapped up in different languages. And I just felt really inspired by that. And there's even just such a beautiful kinship between like the vaquero cowboy culture in Mexico and what we have here in Texas. And, you know, Texas was Mexico at one point. And so there's like an undeniable kinship there. And it naturally made its way into the music just in little bits. And like, I've just been inspired like to cover some Spanish songs, like some of my shows. And like when we were in Mexico City for Deeper Well, I got to bring up this beautiful mariachi band that was there in Mexico City. And we did this song called Tu Solo Tu, which is like it's a classic. Selena made it popular in her time, but it's been around long before that. But it's just really fun.
0: I'm speaking with Kacey Musgraves on World Cafe. Her new album is called Middle of Nowhere. The last song I want to play from the album is one that, like I said, has that Mexican musical influence. And it does sound so natural with the country side of it. And it ties into the themes we've been talking about being comfortable in an in-between space, maybe comfortable not knowing. And that song is Uncertain Texas. And reading about Uncertain Texas, by the way, led me down a rabbit hole of interesting Texas place names. And I think Texas might have the lock on amazing town names. Noodle, Ding Dong. Telephone, Texas.
1: Telephone.
0: Jot them down.
1: Valentine.
0: Yes. These are amazing.
1: Valentine. I mean, I'm from, the town next to where I'm from is called Quitman. It's literally spelled Quitman, but it's put together. Sissy Spacek is from there. Fun fact. And they even have like a Sissy Spacek like lane or road or whatever. There's a ton of good ones. But Uncertain Texas is a very small town in the eastern corner of Texas, close to Louisiana. And that part of Texas, if you're familiar with it, can get real strange. It's over by, there's a lake called Caddo Lake, and it's huge. And there's all this folklore and mysteries, and there's moss hanging in the trees. I mean, it's like, it's a really special, cool place. But Uncertain Texas is over there, and it's a real place. It's a real town. But I just got tickled thinking about, what if it's a place where... The people that live there, like, no one can make up their mind. Are they all uncertain, you know? And I had just, like I said, gone through this breakup and was really just evaluating, like, why do I pick people that aren't sure if they want to be with me? Why is this a common theme? Like, why am I always the one in the relationship that's like, no, but it's great, but you love me, right? This is awesome and we're good. Like, you want to be with me, right? Done with that. But I was like, thinking, you know, in this modern time frame where options are endless and you can just keep swiping, accountability is optional. And, you know, the second that a relationship requires any extra conflict or, conflict resolve or whatever, you can just kind of move on to the next thing. And it's sort of this kind of like transient, it's just like, you know what I'm talking about.
0: Yeah.
1: Anyway, but I was just like, okay, uncertain, is that like, is this where all those guys live? Like, you know what I mean?
0: Yeah.
1: Is anybody certain there?
0: You know, so Willie's on the track. And how do we hear him here?
1: Well, this isn't the first time that I've gotten to collab with Willie. He's just everybody's favorite gangster grandpa. But we couldn't just have Willie. We had to have Trigger as well. So he is slinging some guitar on this song too.
0: Casey Musgraves featuring Willie Nelson, Uncertain Texas.

0: A song from Kacey Musgraves' new album, Middle of Nowhere. She is joined by Willie Nelson for that one. It's called Uncertain Texas. Middle of Nowhere is out now. Kacey Musgraves has been my guest today on Rural Cafe. It's always such a joy to talk to you and have you on the show, Kacey. Thank you so much for being here.
1: Thank you. And like I said, I always really look forward to the conversations that I get to have with you guys. It's actually really fun for me. So thank you so much.
0: Thank you. I'm Raina Duras, back in a moment with more World Cafe.

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Subscribe there. There's tons of full live performances, full sessions for you there. Now, one of the first songs Casey Musgraves ever wrote was called Burn One with John Prine. She never did get to quote unquote burn one with him, but she did get to sing it to him on stage at least once back in 2015. She also wrote the song Cardinal from her last album about him, so feels right to play some John Prine now. Here's Angel from Montgomery on World Cafe.

0: Human. That is Brandi Carlile from her latest album, Returning to Myself. And that's it for this hour of World Cafe. Thank you again to Casey Musgraves for being on the show today and World Cafe producer Miguel Perez for his work on this session. Also, thank you to our affiliate stations across the country who bring this show to you. We produce it at WXPN at the University of Pennsylvania in Philadelphia. I'm Raina Duris. 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
2: 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We'll get back to hour two of World Cafe in just about a minute. Here's a list of our stations. We're WSLU Canton, WSLL Saranac Lake, WSLO Malone, WSLJ Watertown, WSLG Governor, WSLZ Cape Vincent, Kingston, WXLU Peru, Plattsburgh, WXLL Lake Placid, WXLS Tupper Lake, WXLH Blue Mountain Lake, WXLG in North Creek, WXLB Boonville, WXLD Lowellville, WXLQ Bristol, Vermont, WXLE Indian Lake, WXLJ Whitehall and Glens Falls, WSLH Old Forge, and WELN in Ellenburg. Partly cloudy overnight with some patchy frost in the forecast, the lows in the 20s and 30s, and then tomorrow mostly sunny, the highs in the mid-50s. For a weather forecast customized for your location, just visit our website, ncpr.org/weather.

0: You're not supposed to eavesdrop on other people's conversations, but be honest, sometimes it can be tempting. And sometimes it can lead to great things. I'll tell you how eavesdropping led to this band's inception later this hour.
1: I got no more tears left to cry.
0: That's Sally Baby's Silver Dollars. Music from them coming up, plus brand new music from Beck. New one from Goose.
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0: All those tunes and more on the way. I'm Raina Duris. This is World Cafe. First, from the Decemberists, a love song for a spy. This is Valerie Plame.
4: Oh,

or weird late 90s studio producer Ben. It's a business with leather. Christmas with Heather. Or maybe you're more into the thoughtful, serene, acoustic-based Beck of his album Sea Change or the Grammy-winning 2014 album Morning Face. Woke up this morning. Beck has a wide, wide range. But if that last one is your favorite Beck, good news. Last month, he came back with a new song, and it falls right into that Sea Change Morning Phase groove. It's called Ride Lonesome. This is Beck on The Cafe.

dead end from snail mail. And for that, taxes from geese. You got geese, you got snails, a little barnyard set for you before you head out to sea on Live from the Archives next on World Cafe.

I'm Rena Duris, and today on Live from the Archives, starting with a recording from 2013 when Sue George visited World Cafe. He covered David Bowie songs for the soundtrack to Wes Anderson's The Life Aquatic with Steve Zissou, and you can hear how he stripped this one back for his acoustic version. It's Sue George, Ziggy Stardust, live for World Cafe.

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1: The War on Drugs, Under the Pressure, that was a version they recorded during one of their many visits to World Cafe. Before that, a live recording of Sue George covering Ziggy Stardust, both of those making up your Live from the Archive set today on World Cafe. War on Drugs were also guests for the inaugural Viva El Gonzo Festival put on by the band Goose last year. That festival gets going for its second year next week, featuring My Morning Jacket, Corey Wong, Pigeons Playing Ping Pong, and of course, Goose themselves. They'll probably play this song. It's good to be. It's a new one from Goose.

That's how rumors get started from Margo Price. And one way rumors get started is by eavesdropping. You overhear something, you tell somebody else. But that's also how your next band got started. And I'll tell you more in just a minute here on World Cafe.

how he wanted to start a band, but just needed to find the right musicians, especially the right bass player, but he was having a hard time. And when Zach heard that, he turned around and said, "Hey, I think I'm the person you're looking for." Turns out the person he'd been eavesdropping on was an artist named Sal Geloso. They introduced themselves, hit it off, and pretty much right away, they started playing together and became Sally Baby's Silver Dollars. So there you go. Next time you're out, maybe try listening in on other people's conversations. You never know where it might lead. Here's Sally Baby's Silver Dollars. "I've Got No More Tears Left to Cry" on World Cafe.

0: The Blues had a baby and they named it Rock and Roll. That was Muddy Waters capping off this edition of World Cafe. Thank you so much for letting me choose some music for you today and letting me into your life, letting me soundtrack it for a bit. 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My name is Brandon Duris. 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